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0: 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Has it been a good one? Or are you having a great evening? Do you have to go back to work tomorrow? Probably so. But we are here with the soundtrack for all of that. 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

Ted Nugent has tour dates more than you might expect from a guy who said he was retiring from the road, but you know the Nuge is allowed to change his mind. Are you going to try and stop him? It's Ultimate Classic Rock.

0: So here's the deal. We want to send you to Cleveland, Ohio this summer to see the Foo Fighters. We'll put you and a friend on an airplane and hook you up with two nights of hotel, tickets to the show, and you're going to get to tour the Rock and Roll Hall of Fame with me. We're going to have some fun, all right? I'm going to give you the first code word as we get into the next hour, so don't go anywhere. It's UCR. 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

Ozzy Osbourne's gone from this planet, but his digital DNA, as the Osbourne family put it, has been licensed to a company called Hyperreal. They're going to do things in the future with his voice, image, and movement. We'll have to see what comes out of that, but it's good to know that we still have the Ozman around in a way. And of course, we have the music. This is UCR.

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I don't know if you heard about this, but Adrian Vandenberg recently announced he's going to be looking back at his years with Whitesnake as part of an upcoming tour this year, which also features Marco Mendoza and UFO's Vinnie Moore. That seems like that is going to be a cool night. Check out the tour dates at Ultimate Classic Rock.

Happy Memorial Day, everyone. Here is hoping it's been a good one for you. As the holiday weekend starts to fade out, we're going to give you an hour's worth of tunes to soundtrack the final moments of the day. I think we all want to think about the warm weather this summer and how we're going to best enjoy it, right? This is the 9 at 9, and it's ultimate classic rock. Look, it's the Boys of Summer.

0: 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There aren't enough words, right? 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

0: true. It's Matt Wardlaw. Our Memorial Day wind down continues here on the 9 at 9. 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

That's a good way to end the 9 at 9, isn't it? 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Yes, really. He really is. UCR Backstage is next after this from Queen. Yeah.

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There's a flashback for you. This week in 1993, Rod Stewart released an album of the highlights from his appearance on MTV Unplugged, and it was a gig that found him reuniting for the first time in nearly 20 years with his old Faces bandmate, Ronnie Wood. It's a cool show. You can really hear how much fun these guys were having together, I think. Check it out. It's UCR Backstage.

0: George Michael and Elton John recorded live at the Freddie Mercury tribute concert. And if you were watching that show in the 90s, you hear it in the recording we just heard, but you can remember that the crowd went absolutely crazy when George brought out Elton John. Elton's original studio version of Don't Let the Sun Go Down on Me was released this week in 1974. So we're playing that for both Sir Elton and also the late George Michael. It's ultimate classic rock.
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Thank you to all of the folks who entered our Kansas contest. I will have winners for you here in the coming days. And just as we were wrapping up that contest, Kansas announced more tour dates that will keep them out on the road through the end of the year. And something tells me they might have a few dates that we're going to hear about still. But you can check out the latest, greatest info as far as the shows we know about at the UCR website. Let's carry on.

What it takes, that's always a good question. There is a request for Ed, and let's crank some guitars up right about now and make some noise for the neighbors to enjoy.

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There's another request for our pal Rick. Thank you always for listening, comrade. Love is indeed a long road, and sometimes, as we know, it hurts.

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0: 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If you're just joining us, this is the last blast of holiday weekend fun. 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

I know I mentioned this relatively recently, but do not sleep on Chris Robinson's appearance on the More Stories podcast. So many great stories. I was listening to it over a period of several days, and it was a really fun deep dive with Chris in kind of a different way than a lot of the other interviews I've heard. So kudos to Jay Moore on that tip. It's Matt Wardlaw, and this is Ultimate Classic Rock.

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0: 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Not only is the holiday weekend almost officially at an end, but we are almost out of road for this radio program for tonight. 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

Let's drive on into the night and call it for this evening. But when you are back into your normal routine tomorrow, I will have you covered. And the Queen Stevie Nicks, it is Stevie's birthday tomorrow. So let's all celebrate that together. And oh yeah, I will give you your next code word for the chance to go see the Foo Fighters in Cleveland and hang out with me. Join us for more Ultimate Classic Rock. And until that moment, good night, everybody.

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1: 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That means more Bon Jovi, Led Zeppelin, Tom Petty, Pearl Jam, Guns N' Roses, The Who. You get the idea.
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0: Yes.
1: All good people.
0: And some crappy ones in there, too. 5:37. Good morning. It's, well, Tuesday.
2: Yeah, short week, man.
0: Yeah.
2: Short week. Love a three-day weekend with a Monday day off. So much better than a Friday day off.
0: Who on this show has been on a cruise recently? I was last summer.
3: I was 3 years ago?
0: 3 years ago.
4: Yeah, 2 or 3 summers ago.
0: Okay.
2: Yeah, I'm too far to remember
0: okay.
2: from my last one.
0: But I think you would remember

0: free unless you go to one of the other fancier places on the boat, like the ones that sell sushi.
1: Okay.
0: And then you got to pay for
2: it. Wow. Okay.
1: We didn't have that. I don't make that kind of money.
2: Ooh. Oof.
1: People who were sailing on a Costa cruise line, a cruise ship.
2: Sounds like a Mediterranean get-together.
1: Well, Costa is a division of Carnival. Say that they got letters, you know, what is it, the cruise news where they stick the letters underneath of your door?
2: Right. Yeah.
1: Hey. Hey. Hey. There were three. Just a reminder, all food must be consumed in the dining area.
2: Okay.
1: Or we're going to charge you $70 for taking food back to your room.
2: Well, don't they have room service? Like the last cruise I went to had, that was the best thing. It was 24-hour room service.
1: Do not, Brit. You're getting lippy with me, pal.
2: I'm just trying.
1: We're in the middle of the ocean
2: understand.
1: Here, and you don't look like you're the kind of guy who could swim to shore.
2: No.
1: So listen up. Do not bring food to your rooms. Now, it says buffet food, but what the who cares? The reason is it's a perfectly.
2: I know why.
1: Why?
2: It's a health hazard. They got bugs and rodents, and they can't have food outside the restaurant area.
1: It's well, I don't know so much about our food having bugs and rodents, but it's delicious and nutritious and full of protein.
2: Right.
1: How you get it is our business. But, yes, my non-swimming friend is correct. It's a preventative measure. Reinforcing existing policies to encourage guests to have responsible behavior. We are committed to ensuring safe and enjoyable experiences for all of our guests.
2: You would make this more enjoyable for me? Have some of that crab rangoon in my room.
1: That it? You're pushing your luck there.
2: I'm stuffing it in my beach bag and I'm out of here.
1: You do not stuff it. All food must be consumed exclusively in designated dining areas.
2: Okay.
1: Room service staff trained in sanitation and hygiene procedures. That's the only way you can get food to your room. Room service staff.
2: Okay.
1: I'm assuming there's a charge for some of those high-quality services, but that's...
2: Beside the point and beside the outside of the jurisdiction of this memo. Well, you know the reason they wrote the memo is not because they're fun haters. It's because there's so much food going to people's rooms, and now they're eating it outside the control of the safety of the whatever. You know, you can only keep the food safe so long, right? And then people are eating food that's not safe. That's where people get sick, and that's where the sickness spreads.
3: And we've also, you know, trimmed back on a little staff hours. So
2: sure.
3: We have less employees to clean up.
1: That's, here's a comment. They said, one person said, and this is a certain amount of bravado, zero chance I'd pay that fine.
2: Oh, really?
1: Mm-hmm. Mm-hmm. Zero chance you wouldn't because it's
2: already in there.
1: Yeah, it's already swiped on your credit card. I like to make breakfast in bed for my wife every morning by bringing food back. Another one. We'd love to take our food and coffee to eat on our balcony.
2: Mm-hmm. You can order that food.
1: Sometimes you can't, though.
2: Yeah.
1: The stuff that's on the buffet. And it's still hot.
2: Well, every memo has a reason, right? I mean, every memo has a reason. And
1: it's for safety, that's why.
2: And as much as we bag on the cruise ships, you know, justifiably, they can't. You know there's people that scoop down to the buffet with their beach bag, and they fill it full of food, and they take it back to their room. Now, the romantic gesture.

0: picture of the husband who wants to make breakfast in bed for his wife. That's cute. Okay, but he's not the reason this memo was written. You know the reason the memo was written. You've seen those people at the buffet on the cruises. They show up, they have their meal, and then on their way out, they're scooping stuff, cantaloupe, bacon, ham. They're stuffing it in a bag, and they're taking it back to their room.
1: It's safety.
0: Yeah.
1: Safety is the reason. They got to keep you safe.
0: They have to say it. They have to say safety because you being a pig is not acceptable language in a memo of this nature.
1: Well, then come up with something better. It's unsafe for you to eat, bring so much food. We're listing to the starboard side. Now, come on. Yeah.
0: But the other thing, Man, and you know what? I love the bag on the cruise lines. I got a cruise story I was going to tell you too. But it's when you bring an egg back or a bacon or whatever, when you bring food back to the room and you bring it back at 9 a.m. and you come back drunk at 3 and you go, oh, look, there's still food here and you eat it. That's how foodborne illnesses get put into you. Then you're crapping that out all over the place and you're touching other people. And the next thing you know is you've got an outbreak on board. They're trying to keep people safe. And we are our own worst enemy by being stupid and fat pigs.
1: I'm never cruising with you again.
0: No, I'm a good time.
1: Because you know why I come on this? Because I like to eat from the trough like a stupid fat pig.
0: Just say it.
1: When and where I want to.
0: Control yourself and everybody
1: you shut
0: lives.
1: Up. I'm going to eat your... Just...
0: Why are you slathering my arm with barbecue sauce?
1: Because it's delicious.
2: I'm just wondering if Dwyer's seen the dessert selection they have over there.
1: Okay. Don't touch it.
0: Of course I have.
2: Slice of pie back to my room.
1: If they're worried about that, then I'm going to just pull up a chair to the buffet and eat right there where it's much safer because it's out of the safety of the temperature zone. If I go from here, 17 steps over to my room... God, I just ate, what did you say, Listeria?
0: I don't know what it was, some foodborne illness. I don't know.
1: Look at me, I got scurvy everywhere. Wait, scurvy is just... Yeah. Anyway, I'm not...
3: Right.
1: I'm not going to stop eating. $70 fine.
0: And that's not even a fine worth saying, that, you know what I mean? That's not going to make... That's not going to change anybody's behavior. They're just going to hide it better. But the idea is you can order from, or at least the last cruise I went to, they had 24-hour room service. So you could order breakfast to your room, and my wife and I got like a little thing of champagne and a little thing of orange juice. And
1: if you don't get it in on time?
0: Yeah, well, then that's a problem.
1: No, I'm on vacation. They don't put that in the brochure when they say 24-hour room service or food service.
0: Yeah.
1: No, this is stupid. They're either cracking down on the whatever. And I would stock up. We had a refrigerator in our thing. Put that cold pizza in there. And that's another deal. Goose, did you have the 24-hour pizzeria thing?
0: Back of the boat, the 24-hour slices.
1: Really? We didn't have that on the last one. But there was, you wake up at 3 o'clock in the morning or 4 o'clock. There's one lonely dude sitting there with that deflated chef's hat on, waiting for his life to either end or somebody to ring that bell to order a pizza. Man.
2: Your own pizza guy on call? That sounds fantastic.
1: It was right at the corner, like the back end of the ship, and it was there all the time. Now, around noon, there's a line a mile long. But in the middle of the night, man, I was his best friend.
0: A piece of ham.
1: Oh, here we go.
0: A piece of pork. Okay, let's take a break.
1: Hold on, we'll be back.
0: How long can it sit on the counter unrefrigerated?
1: Till we dock. Because I'm going to eat that.
0: You're going to die.
1: I don't care. Then I'll die on a cruise ship happy.
0: In international waters.
1: That's right. We'll be right back.
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5: This innocently started when Michaels read a memo that I believe started with three A's, if I remember correctly. Hey!
6: Yes.
5: And they don't want you taking food back to your room that wasn't prepared specifically for your room by room service. For whatever reason. It could be that they're cheap asses. It could be that it's too expensive. It could be that they don't have enough staff to clear the hallways because nobody wants to walk down a hallway filled with somebody's leftover food. But I think, moreover, the problem is us. We don't take care of... To that end, how soon does bacteria form on a piece of, let's say, ham you brought in from breakfast?
6: On a cruise ship, it doesn't. That's the difference.
5: Oh, I don't have specifically for a cruise line, but I do have 2 hours...
6: 2 hours
5: So you bring that piece of ham back from lunch or whatever and your ham sandwich and you come back from drinking and before you go to eat at 4, you're like, oh, look, there's this ham sandwich I have left over. I'm just drunk enough to eat that. Plus, it's got a little mayo on it just to make things interesting. By the way, that's only if your room is less than 80 degrees. So if you've got a room with a window and you've got your window open and now the flies and the whatever. So 1 hour is your window then. But let's see. What can develop? Staph. Often already present on human skin and nasal passages, bacteria easily transfer to ham during handling.
6: Well, now, what, have your staff wash their hands?
5: Well, even
6: are you
5: if,
6: talking staff infection?
5: No, staff infection from your STAFF or from yourself. You know, if you sneeze while you're eating your sandwich and then you come at it 2 hours later, guess what, Charlie? Salmonella, one of our favorites, typically found in raw or undercooked pork.
6: Yum.
5: But it can contaminate cooked ham via cross-contamination. Could lead to... Salmonellosis, yeah, causing diarrhea, fever, cramps, sometimes death. E. coli, Listeria. These, and that's just not the Def Leppard song. This is all the reason they don't want you bringing back your food to the room and then not taking proper care of it, leading to you getting sick, first of all, but then not knowing you're sick and spreading all that crap to other people and staff. I get it. And you know me, Billy, I hate the cruise lines and their dumb rules. I scoff at their rules. But this
6: now,
5: one...
6: I looked a little bit further. Well, some people are like, why do you want to bring buffet food back to your room? Well, because sometimes room service, especially if you're hit at peak times, is 45 minutes. Well, who wants that? I'm hungry now, sucker.
5: Right.
6: And the food thing is over there. But there are some rooms where, let me see if I could find it again.

0: room service is not included. So that's only for premium cabins.
1: Mm-hmm.
0: A nominal delivery fee applies. So that's where because their definition of nominal and mine,
1: mm-hmm.
0: pretty sure those are two different things. Specialty restaurants. Specialty restaurants require an additional cover charge or a la carte payment, including pizzeria. the specialty pizzeria. yes. Welcome. The sushi bar, the steakhouse. Self-serve, multi-course, sit-down dining. So I think because they're a budget cruise line, so they're watching penny. This is the Southwest or formerly Spirit Air
1: mm-hmm.
0: of the cruise. So it's gluttons who, yeah, are stealing it. But somebody's like, well, I'm taking it back to my room. You got a problem with the dishes in the hallway? I'll just put it next to the Petersons. Wasn't me. Clean up the dishes.
2: Dear Dorks, my husband and I would take roast beef back from the carving station and throw it out our balcony to attract fish.
0: Yeah. Yeah. I want to see, where's the, cue the dolphins, my good man.
2: So do you think there's some guy sitting on the deck in his captain's outfit and he's just smoking a cigar, his day's over, he looks down the length of his ship and there's two people throwing roast beef yeah. into the ocean?
0: Yes, because there's no, let's go, I want some fishes.
2: Purser, take a memo. Stop throwing the food overboard.
0: People are pigs.
2: Jimmy says, Dorks, I call BS.
0: Yeah?
2: I left chicken out on the counter to thaw on Saturday. And then I fell asleep. You know, holiday weekend. I woke up the next day. Jesus, man. I woke up the next day to room temperature chicken. I threw it on the grill. It was perfectly fine.
0: There you go.
2: Bah!
0: Eat it. Eat it.
2: I'd like to talk about how you took chicken out on the counter on Saturday afternoon and you didn't wake up till Sunday to cook it. Damn, man. I want to go to whatever party you went to. 16 hours later, let's get to making that chicken. Wow.
0: Yes, somebody said Costa Cruise Line. Oh, my God. They're the ones that have had more ships sink than any other. Not only am I taking food back to the room, I'm also taking it to the lifeboat with me.
2: Boy, you think it's annoying when somebody brings a bag of fast food onto an airplane. Wait till that's the only person with food on the lifeboat. Man, you'll be pissed at them.
0: Here's another comment. Ah, yes, Costa Cruise Lines, the British prisons of the sailing industry. Revolutionary vessels were more sanitary.
2: Well, they're trying. That's why they put out a memo. Give them a break. They've used 3 A's.
0: There's too many people commenting on how, well, this is what you get. You go on a cruise ship with 6,000 other pigs.
2: Damn straight, Dwyer. Has nothing to do with safety. It's all for the damn pigs and hogs. They scoop up 4 pounds of shrimp and take it back to their room like they're the king or the queen. Sit at the buffet. I mean, you can go up as many times as you want, right? Just sit at the buffet.
0: Well, no. Sometimes you got to grab it before they close because they do the turnover. That's when I got to stock up my...

0: back, man.
1: It's going to be 17 minutes before they open again.
2: We got an excursion out to one of these islands, you see. 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
3: 6:05. The Memorial Day weekend is over. Remember?
4: Good news is, though, only a four-day work week.
3: Mm-hmm.
4: I mean, we're almost halfway through the work week already, and we've only been on the air for half an hour. This is the greatest day of my life right now. Also,
3: yes.
4: Not that it's any of your business, but I got invited to go golfing by some of the vets who we served yesterday at the VFW.
3: Need somebody to drive the drink cart?
4: I don't know. They said that my nickname for today was going to be fresh meat. I don't know what that means, other than I don't go bad in the hotel room. But
3: Fresh meat. We're playing for money, aren't we?
4: Yeah, I think they do. I don't know.
3: Fresh meat.
4: They were a little coy about it because, you know, you can't really do it. So they don't really talk in terms of, like, absolutes.
3: Yeah.
4: They just said, you got to bring at least $13 and then you have to bring a little extra money for the, what they call the extras.
3: What are the extras?
4: I don't know, but I got to bring 20 extra dollars. So I don't know, but I'm so excited. I'm like a kid at Christmas. I'm like, wow.
3: We're excited too, meat.
4: Yeah, I know. I'm trying not to look at that part of it.
3: Don't forget to bring that 20.
4: I assume it's for drinks after the round. I don't know, but
3: make a fine drink cart girl.
4: So, you know, I hear these guys, they always talk all the time. Like when I see them at the VFW, they're always talking about having been golfing all day.
3: Oh.
4: And I'm like, man, that's a lifestyle I could really wrap my head around, you know, sitting around golfing all day and then having drinks and playing pool at the VFW. That's like my dream life, right? And so for these guys to say, even though it was a desperate attempt, right? Because it's Monday afternoon, they got nobody for Tuesday morning. I get it. I'm just a warm body, or as they like to call me, I believe it was
3: meat,
4: fresh meat,
3: fresh meat.
4: So, I'm still pretty jaked. I get to go and golf with these fellas. So we'll see how it goes.
3: Yeah.
4: I got another cool story too from a guy that I met from the
3: online,
4: the Korean War.
3: Oh,
4: he came in yesterday. I got to talk to him. What a great moment that was. But it was a pretty good time yesterday. My wife and I ran the VFW, and because the bartenders are volunteer, the bartenders whose shift it is, they decide whether it's open or not. Well, my wife and I are looking at each other going, we can't not be open on Memorial Day, for God's sake.
3: Don't they take, that's a holiday. They don't go to your home.
4: These guys, they don't take a holiday from drinking and playing pool and playing cards. So we...
3: it's like a work day. They had to go be with their families.
4: We can do that later.
3: Oh.
4: There was a big memorial event at Bettendorf at the down by the bandshell, and our commander, our VFW commander, got to make the remarks, which is kind of a cool thing. And they all came back afterwards in the afternoon, and our commander was again asked to address everybody who was there for the VFW, and there were a lot of auxiliary people there too, and it was some from the Legion, so it was really cool. But John, our commander, he understands why everybody's there. And so he was introduced by our judge advocate, who stands up and he's like, ladies and gentlemen, may I have your attention? Today is a very somber Remembrance Day. And uh, if,

0: if you were at the band shell, you saw the remarks made by the various dignitaries, this and that. And he said, and our commander was one of the keynote speakers, and we thought we would have him make some remarks here today after the ceremony. So that took about 90 seconds. John gets up and he goes, let's remember the fall and the reason we're here. Cheers. That was it. It was a 5-second toast. I'm like, that guy knows how to work a crowd.
1: Yeah.
0: He got up.
1: Let's get to drinking.
0: We got back to drinking. It was fun.
1: Oh, what a waste your time with all the platitudes. We got all that out of the way over there.
0: That's right. That's right. Yeah, yeah, yeah. We're all sad. Okay, let's get to celebrating. Okay?
2: Come on.
0: Yeah. So
1: beer's getting warm.
0: That was pretty interesting to watch, too.
1: Today in Rock History, on the way next, it's 6:09.
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0: Joe Jansen striking Janelle Davis with a hammer and Davis striking Jansen with a small crowbar. Both women were arrested on assault charges. The Dementia Simulation Experience will offer new summer sessions at Dubuque's Carnegie Stout Public Library. The library and Stonehill communities will hold interactive workshops on June 9th, July 22nd, and August 5th at 2 p.m. Registration is required as space is limited. Construction is underway on 22 new independent living apartments at Dubuque's Mount Carmel Bluffs, marking the final phase of redevelopment on the historic property. The apartments are set to open in June, offering studio, one-bedroom, and two-bedroom options with modern amenities. 11 sisters will move into the new units, with the rest remaining for the public.
1: One way or another, the secretary speaking hours after new American attacks on Iranian targets.
2: The Pentagon now says U.S. forces have launched new airstrikes inside Iran, describing them as self-defense strikes to protect our troops from threats posed by Iranian forces. The strikes carried out in the area of Bandar Abbas, home to Iran's main naval base, reportedly targeted missile launch sites and Iranian boats trying to lay mines off the coast. The attacks coming despite the ongoing ceasefire.
1: ABC's Sophie Flay. Israel also launching fresh attacks on Hezbollah targets in Lebanon. 12 people killed there. The president's pick to be the next senator from Texas. State Attorney General Ken Paxton squares off against the man currently holding the seat, John Cornyn, in their GOP primary runoff today. Rescue teams searching a flooded cave in Laos for at least 7 people. This is ABC News.
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4: I'm KWWL meteorologist Brandon Libby. We're going to continue the summer-like feel today with high temperatures into the upper 80s. That'll come with plenty of sunshine and a light south wind. There may be an isolated shower or storm tonight as the lows drop to 62. And still can't rule out a stray storm for tomorrow. We'll have otherwise mostly sunny skies and high temperatures around 88. Temperatures will cool down for Thursday. That's your Storm Alert Weather 7 forecast.
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0: It's time for Today in Rock History, and as soon as I get to it, it's gonna be great.
1: Well, let's do it properly.
0: Here it is, then. Yeah, I got it.
1: All right.
0: I don't have my sponsor sheet. 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Happy birthday to Brandy Cyrus. That's Miley Cyrus's less famous older sister. But also, out of the spotlight in that family is probably a good thing. Kind of like the Osbournes. Was it Amy Osborne, the eldest of the Osborne kids, who didn't want any part of that?
1: Yeah, stay out of the public and do your part to spend daddy's money.
0: That's right. Matt Stone is 55, the creator of South Park. Kylie Ireland is also 55. She's been in 557 fine films. Wee, that's some well-traveled road.
1: Yes.
0: You may remember her in great features such as 69th Parallel, 8 Balls, Californication, something called Face Jam. Hit Me With Your Best Squirt, Hung Wankenstein, and Meatless in Seattle.
1: Isn't that your name?
0: No, I'm Fresh Meat.
1: Oh, fresh meat.
0: Lenny Kravitz is 562. Whoops, I forgot to move a number around. He's either 62, 56, or 562.
1: I wish he's a freak of nature. He's 562 years old. Look at that.
0: Stevie Nicks is 78.
1: Put a shirt on there.
0: Levon Helm of the band was born today. Also, Miles Davis. And James Arness, back in 1923, he played Marshal Matt Dillon on Gunsmoke for 20 years. He was the monster in the 1951 sci-fi classic, The Thing from Another World. He was also in Mission Impossible, an airplane. Airplane superstar Peter Graves was his younger brother. John Wayne was born today. Happy birthday, JW. Sally Ride also. Here's some other junk that happened today in rock history. 1868, President Andrew Johnson, the first president to be impeached, beat the rap when the Senate came one vote short of kicking him out of office. Bill Clinton and Donald Trump are the only two other presidents who faced impeachment charges. I believe they beat it too, right? In 1896, today in rock history, the Dow Jones Average, co-founded by Charles Dow, first appeared in the Wall Street Journal. Boy, way to name it after yourself. Ego much? 1978, the first legal casino in the eastern U.S. opened in Atlantic City, New Jersey. The Resorts Atlantic still stands to this day. 1993, Cleveland Carlos Martinez hit a fly ball that bounced off outfielder Jose Canseco's head and over the right field wall. Megan, when a ball hits a player's head and bounces over the wall, is it a home run or is it a ground rule double?
2: It's a ground rule triple. Trick question.
0: Megan making her own baseball rules. Okay. I believe it's still a home run because the player is part of the playing surface.
1: Well, it's Jose Canseco's head. How could you not hit that melody?
0: Yeah. And it was quite spongy.
1: No!
0: 2004, today in rock history, some 41 are forced to evacuate from their hotel in Bukavu, Democratic Republic of the Congo. After serious fighting erupts, they are rescued by UN peacekeeper Chuck Pelletier. Sum 41 would go on to name their third studio album, Chuck, in honor of Pelletier. Yeah, I didn't know they had three albums either, not to mention the five more they released since. 2008, Yale University awards Paul McCartney an honorary doctorate of music.
1: Oh.
0: So who does that do more for, Yale or Paul McCartney?

0: Paul McCartney's got a closet full of music doctorate honors, but Yale's like, hey, how do we get Paul McCartney to give our commencement speech? We type up one of them there phony awards and hand it to him.
1: Well, Black Hawk College should do the same thing.
0: Right, right.
1: Hey, guess what?
0: Paul McCartney getting a culinary certificate. Culinary certificate. How do you say it, Goose? Culinary, culinary? I don't know. Anyway. 2007.
1: Culinary is when you're really hip.
0: Yeah, man, which I would not know anything about. 2017, Chris Cornell is laid to rest at the Hollywood Forever Cemetery in Los Angeles next to Johnny Ramone. Mourners at the funeral service include Dave Navarro, Tom Morello, Lars Ulrich, James Hetfield, Courtney Love, and a bunch of other people who wanted to be captured by the press because they're not relevant anymore.
1: Who let her in? And are we sure she didn't have something to do with that one, too?
0: The investigation's still open in my book. Finally, today in rock history, last year, guitarist, vocalist Rick Derringer passed away at the age of 77, 2 months after undergoing triple bypass surgery. Triple bypass. That's a big one, isn't it?
1: Well, quadruple is all of them.
0: Okay. So if I'm following your math, triple is three out of the four?
1: Yes.
0: Okay. Can you do that lasery? Or do you got to go?
1: No, it's a full-on zipper.
0: Yeah. Okay.
2: And did he get the triple after he got hit in the head with a baseball?
1: Yeah, no, because Jose Canseco's giant melon wasn't there.
0: Okay. The triple. That's funny, Goose. Way to bring it all back around.
1: Yeah.
0: That's Goose's today.
1: Good.
0: Today in rock history.
1: Save that for your show there, funny boy. We'll be right back.
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0: and Stone Cold. 6:28. Good morning. What did everybody do over the holiday weekend?
1: I know Megan was in Florida.
0: Yes.
2: Welcome. I was living it up.
1: Welcome back.
2: Thank you.
0: Yeah, what'd you do?
2: Well, I got a new car. If I got, I mean I rented it.
1: Okay, that's not the terminology you use.
0: I got a new car, and then I gave it back at the airport,
1: just like it said on the receipt.
2: But I didn't get it at the airport.
0: Where'd you get it?
2: I got it from a guy.
0: Oh, God.
1: Oh, like one of those peer-to-peer rentals or like person-to-person rentals?
2: Yeah, it was like getting an Airbnb, except it was for cars.
0: Oh, yeah.
2: And so I rented a Slingshot. A 2022 Polaris.
0: No way.
2: And it was only $280 for 3 days.
0: Was it fun?
2: Hell yeah, it was fun.
0: Do you have to wear a helmet?
2: I had the time of my life.
0: Do you have to wear a helmet when you're driving that?
2: Nope.
1: This is Florida, man. Florida. You don't got to do nothing.
0: I see the way you drive my snowmobiles. I'm not comfortable just because it has one less wheel. That was Goose.
2: I did try to go really fast in it, but it didn't like to go fast.
0: Really?
2: Yeah.
1: So Slingshot, that's two front wheels, one rear wheel?
2: Yes. Yep.
1: Okay. All right. Mm-hmm. I'm just trying to make sure I'm picturing it right.
2: And I got a two-seater.
0: And is that it's belt drive, right?
2: Belt drive?
0: Never mind. Yeah. Is it belt drive?
1: I'm sure there's a drive
0: shaft. You didn't have to shift, did you?
2: No, there were buttons I had to push. That was weird. Super high tech.
3: Yes, it is belt drive.
0: Thank you. I think, Megan, it's belt drive.
2: There was no stick, though.
1: Just buttons.
0: Belt drive. There's no stick on a snowmobile because it's belt drive.
1: The important thing is that she got behind the wheel of something she was unfamiliar with and immediately started going as fast as she could in it.
0: What would you expect?
1: In Florida traffic. Great idea.
0: I'd like to see the look on that dude's face.
4: Hey, treat it with care.
1: F ya, dude.
2: You know how when you're sitting at a stoplight and then there's always that one a-hole that just and goes off as loud and fast as they can, and you're like, oh my God,
0: wait,
2: shut up.
0: Dwyer was in Florida?
1: No, not this time. I know who the a-hole was this time.
2: I see why people do that now, because it's actually really fun.
0: Were you that a-hole?
2: I was a couple times.
0: Did people, you little bitch, I'll teach you a lesson.
2: No, I couldn't be that obnoxious, because once I hit a certain point, the car automatically stopped and slowed down. Mm-hmm. It didn't like to go fast.
0: Yeah. Is that how they work?
1: I imagine if you're involved in renting them to people, you can govern them to...
0: Boy, I would never rent out my car. I don't let... You know, my dad didn't like me letting friends ride my bicycle.
1: Yeah. Yeah, I guess I'm a little different. I mean, Ryan, our boss, used my car last week.
0: And I'm uncomfortable with that, too.
1: Yeah, I guess I mean, I don't even mind. So that's cool, though. And aside from having the Slingshot, which is cool, so you got that from the airport, or did he come pick you up in it, or what?
2: I found a guy in Sarasota, and I went to him, and he left it out for me, and he left the keys, and he goes, do with it what you will. Enjoy.
0: What was his first name?
2: I don't know. I don't remember.
0: Okay. Mm-hmm.
1: Fresh meat, I believe is what they call it.
2: He was kind of young, though. He was probably
0: 30. The Slingshot Slayer.
1: Well, for that guy, he's got $200 and however many dollars.
2: Right? He's genius.
1: Yeah, and so... You

0: know, I'd probably take out $40 for gas. And
1: yeah, how? What?
2: Oh my God, gas was expensive.
1: No, what? But what kind of mileage did it get? I mean, is it supposed to get? Not the way you drive.
2: I don't know.
0: Did you fill it the entire time you had it?
2: Yeah.
0: Okay. How much did it cost to fill it?
2: Well, I never drove it to empty. I filled it before it even got to halfway. Okay. So $30.
0: Okay.
1: In two days times. Or 3 days? Oh, two times.
2: Oh, yeah. I was driving around all day and it said full all day long.
1: Okay. So it gets good mileage then.
2: Yeah. But yeah. I also, one of my friends was down there, Mackenzie. And so I picked her up and we were driving
1: not
2: around.
1: Mackenzie.
2: Yeah, you love Mackenzie.
1: No, I don't. Mm-hmm. She's a bad influence on you. First thing you two do is jump in, no helmet, and hit the first red light when it turns green. There we go! Woo-hoo! Is she the one whose dog you nearly killed?
2: No, that's a different Mackenzie.
1: Okay.
2: I know so many Mackenzies.
1: Well, you murdered so many pets.
0: Yes.
1: So, like, where did you go? Just, like, beach to beach or bar to bar or...
2: Well, she was about 40 minutes away visiting her dad. So we went to his house. Very, very nice house.
1: Yeah.
2: Super. People in Florida are just living. They're living, bro.
0: Yes and no, but okay.
2: Well, the rich ones are living.
0: The rich ones are living. That's true everywhere.
1: The poor ass, broke ass ones?
0: Yeah.
1: They ain't living.
0: It doesn't matter these if they're in Iowa or Florida.
1: Megan and Mackenzie. Oh, look at these poor people. Seen enough?
0: Let's go! Sorry.
1: Boy, trash. You guys are poor.
0: Boo.
2: Wow. We drove around. We were going to go to the beach, but, you know, Memorial Day weekend, there was no parking anywhere.
1: No.
0: So, even for something like that where you could park up, you know, illegally?
1: Uh-oh.
2: No, I'm not going to get a ticket in this guy's car.
0: Oh, wow. That's a change.
2: Although
0: All right.
2: I could have.
1: Yeah. It's his responsibility.
2: I kept my GPS on to alert me every time there was a red light camera.
0: Mm-hmm. Good thinking.
2: Yeah.
1: You should try that at home.
0: Well, Florida also has a lot of sneaky toll roads, too. Did you stay away from those, or did you have, like, a little sticker on the car?
2: I stayed away from those.
0: Okay. Right. But the real reason you went down there was not so that you could go and have fun with your girlfriend zipping around on a three-wheeler, right?
2: Yeah, but that was, you know...
1: So she could get all dead stinking drunk and drive around somebody else's car. Okay.
0: All right.
2: But yeah.
1: Did you go to any of the parks or anything? Well, you're in Sarasota, so you're not.
2: We went to St. Armand Circle and we did some shopping around, eating. We went to a tiki bar on the water and we went jet skiing.
1: Really?
2: Yeah.
1: Well, that's fun.
2: It was so much fun. I loved it. So as soon as I got back, I Googled slingshots for sale near me. Because I'm totally invested.
0: Yeah, because in November, those babies are nice around here.
2: Yes, they are.
1: Put some snow tires on it. And then, actually, you put a plow on the front end of that thing. She got a side hustle. Slingshot snow removal.
0: So was there any time during the rental of this slingshot where you were thinking to yourself, man, I sure wish I had four wheels and a roof?
2: There might have been one time I drove through a thunderstorm.
1: Oh, I was going to guess automatic car wash.
0: Right. Oops.
2: No.
1: Hey!
2: The whole weekend was beautiful and sunny and great. And then on the way to return it, I had to return it Sunday at 7 p.m. And I was driving at 6:40 and the skies got real dark and the lightning came out and I was getting pelted with rain. And it, like... driving through it, it was just a little sprinkle at first. And that's like, oh, this isn't even bad. It's kind of, you know.
0: Refreshing.
2: It is. It was kind of refreshing. And then it started to rain harder. And not a lot of rain, just the pelting of the rain smacking me stung a little bit. And people started pulling up to me and going, are you okay? And I'm just sitting there laughing, soaking wet. I was like, I'm good.
1: And how old were these good Samaritans checking to see how good you're doing?
2: Maybe 30s.
1: Yeah, yeah, yeah. What were you wearing?
2: I was wearing a purple dress.
1: Mm-hmm. In the rain.
0: Mm-hmm.
2: Mm-hmm.
1: In Florida.
2: I was really cute.
1: You were a mobile wet t-shirt contest.
2: I was.
1: For these boys. Hey, man, are you okay?
0: Well, so cool. Marty wants to know more about this renting of vehicles from people. He says, what's the name of the company you used?
2: Okay, so... I looked it up on Google first, but I found this guy through this app called Turo, T-U-R-O.
1: Yeah.
2: And it works just like Airbnb, but you're renting cars instead of houses.
1: One of my relatives does this. I told him that's the dumbest

0: thing I've ever heard of. You know they're not going to take care of it. They're going to beat the hell out of it. He's like, yeah, but it makes my payment like for one day or two.
1: You can rent cars for months at a time, too.
2: Question from Sandman.
0: Yes, Sandman?
2: The Polaris Slingshot is registered as a motorcycle, so I just assume that Megan has her motorcycle license?
1: I have my boating license.
0: And a snowmobile license. That's good enough for you.
2: Perhaps a couple lessons from Ed would be in order here.
0: Yeah. I'm telling Ed.
1: Listen, man, he didn't make me take a course. He didn't make me get a license.
2: He just said, hop in and go as fast as you can, right, as soon as you can.
1: That's exactly
0: the
1: what
0: only
1: he said.
0: Rule is have fun.
2: Yes. That's what we do here at Turo, yeah, with absolutely no responsibility or regard for safety.
0: So you didn't see the owner at all? Like, he didn't come out and say, here's the keys. Now, you got to goose the brake a little bit because it's finicky.
1: No, I saw him once, and he was like, you know how to drive one of these things? And I said, yeah.
2: Even though...
1: And he's like, do you know how to drive one of these things? And I was like, yeah, this is my second time driving a slingshot. And he's like, okay, show me. And then I get in, and then I'm like, okay.

0: Jerry waits until his slingshot comes back and goes,
1: there's a scratch.
0: No, I knew she didn't know how to drive this thing.
2: There's a pedestrian shoe stuck to the front of it.
0: Right.
2: What's this all about?
0: And why is Mickey Mouse's head?
1: I did have a weird question for you guys, though.
0: Okay, we're not taking weird questions at the moment.
1: Okay, this is a question for Dwyer, then, because it's about car brakes.
0: Okay. You didn't think to ask Jerry about brakes?
1: No, I did ask him.
0: Okay, wait. Let's take a break. We got to take a break.
2: What question about car brakes can wait 5 days?
0: Okay, how long should it take when I push this, what do they call it, brake pedal?
2: Before I hit the ocean.
0: Okay, question about brakes?
1: Yes.
0: With Megan. And this is specifically related to a slingshot.
1: Yes.
0: Okay.
2: So not qualified. If you know about brakes, this is the time to call 888.
0: You don't know anything about a slingshot?
2: 75. No, I don't.
1: You well, know
0: fortunately,
1: about brakes?
0: We got somebody here who's. Of course, I know everything about it. We got Megan. She's going to answer her own question when we come back.
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3: So you have a question for me about brakes, but wasn't there going to be the, weren't you going to start your own car shop?
4: Yeah.
3: Last year we talked about you, it was just going to be females, right? Just going to be female mechanics, and you're not going to, why don't you check in with one of them?
4: Oh, I haven't built it yet.
5: Oh, was it, what was the name of your, it was going to be called Lady Lube or something like that?
4: Yeah, something.
5: It's an oil change shop for ladies. Right.
4: Yeah.
3: Tatas and tires or something. Yeah. I can't remember.
5: Get your undercarriage checked out while you're here.
3: If it's got tatas or tires, you're going to have trouble.
5: Yeah.
3: Ass, grass, or ass.
5: Nobody rides for free. Okay,
3: mechanics window's open.
5: Uncle Greggy, the brake specialist, is here to answer your questions. We got Megan on the phone. Good morning.
4: Hello, sir.
3: Yes, what can I do you for? Welcome to Brake Talk.
4: I'm just curious, are there brakes that I can put on my car that will screech as loud as they can on purpose?
3: Not unless you put on old brakes, I suppose.
5: No, you want to lock them up so that it goes, ah! Is that what you're talking about? Or is it when you put on the brakes, it's like it sounds like metal on metal? Describe the nature of your.
3: I don't understand. Why do you want to put old brakes on your car?
4: Well, you see, the brakes were squealing a little bit, and I said, "Ooh, that doesn't sound good."
3: No,
4: so
3: right.
4: I messaged the guy, and I was like, "Hey, just so you know, your brakes are squealing."
5: And what did he say?
4: He said, "Jerry." He said, "They're ceramic Brembo brakes."
3: Sure, right.
4: They're supposed to do that.
3: Yeah, okay.
4: So I was like, oh, I didn't know guys like to put brakes on their cars that every time you come
3: I feel
4: to
3: like
4: stop
3: when
4: sign.
3: You have brakes that squeak, regardless of what the rotors or the pads are made out of,
5: they're not supposed to squeak, but they often do.
3: They're maladjusted is what I would, that's old school brake talk. I don't know what, I don't know why you'd, I mean, ceramic, I guess, grip. Better. So if you're trying to do like performance braking, maybe I don't know why.
5: I think it needs to be because they're.
3: I feel like it needs an adjustment. It needs an adjustment if it squeaks the whole time.
5: Did they like? Is it a squeak or is it a whistle? We need to have a demonstration of the sound.
4: Okay. So I'm coming up to a stop sign. Brum, brum, brum, brum, brum, brum, brum, brum, brum, and I hit the brake. Brum, brum, brum.
3: Every time.
4: Every time. It was echoing so bad. I liked when people were staring at me because I was like a cool girl driving a cool car,
3: and
4: but not when they
3: happened.
4: Were like, "Ooh, God, those brakes."
6: Now, didn't the old disc brakes used to have a little metal indicator? And when the pads wore down, that metal would touch the rotor, right? And that squealing was an indication that your pads needed replaced.
3: Yeah,
5: I think it's the opposite with ceramic, though, right? Like they haven't broken in.
7: With ceramic brakes, this says that you're supposed to get in where the shim plate is behind the brake pads and put lithium grease.
5: Okay. Megan, do you know where the shim pads are?
4: Nope.
6: Do you have a bucket of lithium grease?
4: I do not.
3: Ooh. Wow. I'm afraid that you're going to have to
5: thank you for calling Brake Talk with your mechanical master, Greg Blair. That's two no's. This portion of Car Talk... subtitled, give me a break.
3: Yes. So if you don't want to do all that, I mean, I guess you could just brake a lot harder. Like use less braking space and brake harder, then they wouldn't squeak as much.
4: That's what I was trying to test out too. I was like, maybe since I'm riding the brakes slowly up, maybe that's why they screech loud.
3: Mm-hmm.
4: But I also didn't want to just slam on the brakes and test that theory. So it's just like, I'll just deal with it.
3: Yeah, I don't want to sound like that guy, but, you know, putting a bunch of extra money into your brakes if you're not driving, like, for performance is just a waste of money. It's a waste of money. And ceramic brakes, waste of money. So... Yes, I guess they're going to squeak all the time. You want to make the Meghan Mobile squeak? Throw some ceramic brakes on there, and then don't adjust them, and don't lose.

0: Hold on. I've got another competing podcast. This is Hairball from Hairball's House of
1: Breaking.
0: Well,
1: I mean, Googling is easy, Hairball.
0: Dwyer's more of Dwyer's disc drum breaking. Yes, Hairball.
2: I didn't have anything.
1: Okay, back to you. You were looking at me like...
0: Mystic the Mechanic, his tip of the day. He's talking about ceramic brake pads. Squealing brakes mean trouble. If you hear a squeal when braking, it's probably the pads. And that's behind a paywall. So,
1: yeah, that's all you get.
0: That's it, man.
1: That's it before it gets cloudy and you can't, there's a big box.
0: That's it, and that's all. Dear Dorks, tell me more about renting this stuff. What's the name of that?
3: It's called Turo, T-U-R-O.
0: Okay. And you paid $200 a day?
3: No, I paid $200 for the whole weekend.
0: For three days?
3: 3 days, yeah.
0: Wow. Did you know that for the same deal, for the same vehicle in Chicago, you would pay over, the cheapest is $220 per day? Well, and you said, and that's on Turo. Mm-hmm. You said that there were places that like rent, it's sort of like renting an ATV or a jet ski. They're renting slingshots.
3: Yeah, there was places like that where you go to the shop or the store and they've got 10 of them lined up. And it's, I could get one of them for 1 hour or 2 hours. If I bought it for 4 hours, rented it for 4 hours.
0: Yes.
3: It was $400.
0: Mm-hmm. That's 2 weekends in Megan's world. Mm-hmm. That's insane. So you're a smart consumer.
3: Yeah.
1: Well, yeah, you rent it away from where the demand is, and it's cheaper. Because right there on the beach or wherever you're at, they got them. They don't care if they rent them or not, because if they rent one, they've made their money for the day.
0: We've got a contributing podcaster who is a sub-editor of Dwyer's Drum Talk. Ask the mechanic.
1: Yes.
0: Mike says, the brakes on our Audi squeak a bit until they're warmed up. What do you say to that?
3: Oh, this car was super warm. I did not stop driving it.
0: Yeah, the brakes were glowing red, Mike. I don't know what she's doing wrong.
3: I was also the very first person to rent this guy's slingshot. So I think that also probably helped with the price a little bit. He's testing the waters.
1: Well, and if he just put the brakes on it, you know, then they're going to be.
0: Yeah, if they're newer.
1: Yeah, but they're going to need an adjustment and lube, and they weren't and didn't.
0: And he saw you coming and said, yeah, I'm good with that $200. What about insurance?
3: Oh, I paid for insurance too. You didn't have to get insurance, but I was
0: I'm on vacation.
1: The way you drive.
0: What's going to happen? Yeah.
3: But it takes you to this little sub site area where it's like, hey, you might want to get insurance. You don't have to, but like we suggest either this plan or this plan.
0: Okay.
3: And so I picked the
0: top
3: one.
0: Oh, okay.
3: I was you might as well.
0: Well, but that was an extra what?
3: I think I paid an extra 20, 40.
0: Okay, so that's nothing.
1: And that's through Turo, the actual rental website?
3: Yes.
1: Yeah. That's how Turo's making their money. You know, they're throwing, and maybe they make a commission off of every rental, maybe.
0: That's the equivalent of a cleaning fee
1: at
0: an Airbnb. Yep, yeah. Oh, my God. You see?
1: But that's money spent but not used.
0: Right.
1: That's
0: nothing but gravy. I've seen what you pay the cleaning staff.
1: What a great deal, though, especially if you're getting, the best thing about it is you're leaving Iowa to go to Florida for a vacation, and the vacation itself is an experience, right? So the more things you can experience that's different than your everyday life, the better value that vacation is. And nobody thinks value vacation, right? Except the people who've paid for kids to go on vacation before, like us. But when you're going on vacation, the more weird stuff you do, the better it is, because the more it feels like you're not at home.
0: Well, and this, if I remember correctly, you were going down there for your boyfriend's graduation, and you had a 2-seat slingshot, one for you, Megan, the driver, and the other one was for Mackenzie. Where'd you put him on the...
3: He's got his own car.
0: Did you go to the graduation?
3: I did.
0: Bro, I'm having too much fun. Sorry I missed it. The car's at the mail.
1: Just meet us at the beach.
0: Woo! But you left last week sometime.
3: Yeah. I went to the graduation, and then I went out with Mackenzie the rest of the time.
0: That's what keeps this relationship fresh.
1: Right. Absence making the heart grow fonder.
0: Well, what
1: even
0: did he
1: when
0: do?
1: We're in the same zip code.
0: There goes my girlfriend with another girl. Goodbye.
3: Well, his

0: brother was there too. He came down for his graduation. So I was like, you guys, you bond and have your brother time. Don't let me be like the annoying girlfriend third wheel. Like I'll take care of myself. In a three-wheel vehicle. I'll get myself a car and I'll go do something. You guys just go have fun. Go out. Do your boy thing. Don't worry about me. Don't worry.
1: I'm going to go have a wet t-shirt contest down the streets of...
0: Literally.
2: Got to make money for this rental, chief.
1: So, okay, what... There was some, during the commercial, she's like, oh, and there was some dude on a bike chasing us. And I said, now wait, I said, okay, bike. Is it like a Harley or is it a Schwinn? What kind of bike was it?
0: It was a bicycle that was motorized.
1: Oh, no. So that, no. That's somebody who's really into health and fitness and cycling. But I'm kind of lazy. So I put a motor on my bike. And he was keeping up with you?
0: Yeah, we were stuck in a traffic jam going to the beach. And it's like, he was on a bicycle, so he could have just went around us and or got on the sidewalk and kept going to the beach. But he stayed right next to us and just kept talking to us.
1: Mm-hmm. What was he saying?
0: Nice ride. Can I get a ride?
1: You said that 8 stops ago, right, bro. Come up with a different left.
0: Yeah, he literally just kept repeating himself.
1: Okay, was he wearing a helmet or no helmet?
0: No helmet.
1: No helmet?
0: He had a beach chair strapped to his back.
1: That's so hot. Mm-hmm. And you weren't in the... You and Mackenzie weren't looking for a dude on a bicycle with a motor and a lawn chair strapped to his back? There's your boyfriend.
0: It was one of those smile and look away, turn up the music a little louder.
2: Right. And it's like there he is again at the next light.
1: Right. Yes. It's like, I thought I left Michaels back in Iowa. So you had that dude chasing you. Was he hot?
0: No. He was like a kid, I think.
1: So it's like one of the youngsters proposing to you at the Steamwheelers game.
0: Yeah. Mm-hmm.
1: You know, I'm going to get a real bike once I turn 14.
2: Kid's probably got his motorized bike that his parents bought him. He stole a lawn chair that his parents from his parents' house.
1: Yep.
2: He's going to the beach. He's going to rent that chair to people for $100 an hour. Right. He's probably making more money than all of us combined.
1: Yep.
0: Maybe. He had to be between the ages of 14 and 24.
2: Wow, that's a pretty big range.
0: Right, but it was one of those people who was like, you have a baby face, but you might not be a baby. You know what I'm saying?
1: Yeah.
0: He could be a teenager with a grown body.
1: Or he could be a serial killer.
0: With a baby face.
2: We could all be serial killers.
1: Right.
0: But yeah. There was a couple people that like pulled up and rolled down their windows and said something. So I told McKenzie, I was like, okay, so we're coming up with a fake story. We're not telling them we rented this, okay? Me and you... We're plumbers. We're together. We're in a relationship, okay? We're plumbers. I bought this with my plumber money. I own the second largest plumber firm in the state of Florida. Yes, plumber firm.
2: It's good to get the lingo down. That's the important thing.
1: Plumber firm.
2: It's a good thing.
1: I'll clean out your pipes, fella.
0: It was great.
1: So you're wearing mirrored sunglasses, crop top, you and Mackenzie, hair's blown in the wind, and mm-hmm. people didn't believe that you two were plumbers in a slingshot? Where are your tools?
0: You know, nobody really asked.
1: Mm-hmm. They were too busy going, hey, can I have a ride?
0: Yes, literally. No,
1: we only do plumbing. Sorry. Unless you got a leak, fella. we're not the firm for you.
2: No.
1: And how old was the one that was when it was pouring rain?
0: Maybe 30.
1: 30. Mm-hmm. And what did he say? What was his line?
0: He goes, hey, are you okay? That's how he said it. And I was like, yeah, I'm good. And he's like, are you just driving that around for fun right now? I was like,
1: no, yep. We're on our way to the office.
2: Got some plumbing issues.
1: Got plumbing to work out. We're closed because of the holiday weekend, but is it an emergency? What, you got a softener issue? What is?
2: So last question.
1: Yes.
2: Picking it up and taking it. Meeting this person mm-hmm. someplace Jerry. Off the grid, off the beaten path. Was that safe? Would you consider it a safe meetup in return?
0: I met him at an apartment complex.
2: Completely
1: safe.
2: Jeffrey Dahmer.
1: Nope.
2: It was impossible for him to do any sort of malfeasance at all.

0: It was an apartment complex.
1: It was a rich apartment complex. Oh. And there was lots of people around, and it was gated.
0: Okay, well, then, see, that's what you lead with.
1: And so it was next to an Applebee's.
2: So she couldn't get out. It's right. Gated.
0: It's yeah. Gated. Yeah.
1: The gate was open.
0: All right, well.
1: Yeah, 10 out of 10.
0: Glad you made it back alive.
3: Yeah.
1: If I ever go back, I'm hitting this guy up again.
3: Did you look up the cost of a brand new slingshot?
1: $25,000.
3: That's the entry level. Mm-hmm. Although it says here $7 to $40. Oh, that's a hunting slingshot, not a three-wheeled vehicle. Okay. MSRP, 25 grand to up to 44 grand.
0: Mm-hmm. Yeah, here they don't make sense, though, not too much because of that. You can only use it half the year.
1: That's true, or but I'd still buy it.
0: Two-thirds a year, I guess, probably.
3: Hey, you only need a motorcycle license to drive a slingshot in the state of Massachusetts. That's from Steve.
0: Thanks, Steve.
3: In Indiana. And you don't need to wear a helmet either.
0: Mm-hmm. I just got this message. I'm not going to say who it's by because anonymity is important. I promised I wouldn't say who it's from. Ask Bill, why the hell would you wear a helmet and a slingshot?
3: Because
0: it's a three-tired car, basically. And it's just a big snowmobile and it has a roll bar in it. That's dumb. And I wear a helmet on a motorcycle.
3: Because she said it's classified as a motorcycle. And there, as you know, if you listen to this program, the only two states that don't require you to wear a helmet on a motorcycle are
0: Iowa and Illinois.
3: Yeah.
0: Except Massachusetts.
3: And a three-wheel was, I don't know. I just think she should have worn a helmet. It would have kept all those people from looking at her.
0: Me personally, man, I don't wear a helmet.
3: Why?
0: Cause I live free and I ride free. And I live and ride free.
3: And there's nothing to protect upstairs.
0: No, so that's all.
3: I waste all that money on a helmet.
0: I took care of all those brain cells with smoke and liquor.
3: Yeah. So. We're good. So I'm going to pass on the insurance then, Jerry. And what did he...
0: My brakes don't squeak. The noise you hear is just the wind howling through my hollow head.
3: It's me thinking. So when you brought the thing back, and if you're just tuning in, Megan rented a car through Turo. And it's not really a car. It's a motorcycle that you don't wear a helmet on. A slingshot. And you bring it back to him. Is it like renting a car at the airport where you have to, it's got to be full? The gas has got to be full?
1: Yeah, I filled it up. And then he told me I don't need to worry about cleaning it or anything. Just put it back in the parking spot that I picked it up from. And
3: oh, so he wasn't there to like go, hey, that.
1: Nope.
3: That wasn't there.
1: Nope.
3: What'd you do to the tires, man? These were brand new when you picked them up.
0: I got the insurance. I'm going to leave now.
3: And what's that smell coming from the brakes? Okay. You don't need to clean it. Well, when you take out a rental car, you don't need to necessarily clean it, right?
0: No, just bring it back undamaged. That's all they care about.
3: Okay. Back in a moment.
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4: 7:06. Did you see the, speaking of graduations, the high school graduations, the commencement ceremonies that they had outside, rain or shine?
5: And I did not.
4: There was no shine whatsoever, but the rain, I mean, there was so much rain.
5: Where was this?
4: It's in Tennessee, Franklin High School, Centennial High and Franklin High. Both of them.
5: Well, which is worse, rain or it's so hot your grandma's passing out?
4: That's not a toss-up, but yeah, this one, it's so hot, grandma, or it's so rainy, grandma just drowned. Because yeah, we didn't build the ark in time. But listen to this. You can hear how loud the downpour is.
6: Sarah Grace Braun.
4: That's not wind. That's the sound of the raindrop. You could barely see them. It looks like a music video.
6: Jocelyn Chelsea Brimmer.
4: Oh, Jocelyn left, by the way. There's nobody going across the stage.
6: Brooklyn Michelle.
4: Her family's still there.
5: Is she, the person who's speaking, are they under any kind of cover? Like, or is it just a stage in a field somewhere?
4: She's off to the side, but like Brooklyn, who they just called, she's got her cap and gown on, but she's got like a white or a clear garbage bag.
5: No.
4: Over.
6: Jacqueline Elizabeth Brown.
5: All right.
4: Oh, yeah. There's the lady reading the names. She looks like Cornholio because she's got like a hooded sweatshirt on. And
6: Sophia Renee Brunsma.
4: Whoop, careful. She just slipped
6: down. Cameron Joseph Burdine.
4: And when they pan across the crowd, you know, you go back to your seat. There's none of that. It's just a free-for-all to get the hell out of there. We told parents in advance that this was a rain or shine event.
5: Yeah, and I guess as long as there's no lightning, you know.
4: You know what? If this was a school day, they would cancel it because of potential flash flooding. That's how bad it is. Have you seen the footage of it? It's nuts.
5: Yeah, but this is the last day of school for these kids. You can't, I mean, what do you do? Just send them the diploma in the mail or... Everybody gets their day across the stage.
4: That's right. Unfortunately, the diplomas and the commencement ceremony went off pretty much as planned. But inclement weather forced us to eliminate parts of the ceremony, including the planned moment of silence for a classmate who died. We got no time for that. No. It's in the flyer. Just read about him later. He's dead.
5: Can't have silence when it's pouring rain.
4: That's right. A representative, I think a congressman, said the school should have. Why didn't they move the ceremony into the gym? They should have put it inside. The graduates deserved that. It's the very least they could have do. They could have done. Give them a nice ceremony. Superintendent of Schools Jason Golden acknowledged the rain made the graduations difficult. However, in defending the outdoor setting, he said many schools use football fields because families value celebrating on campus.

0: campus. And because it allows more loved ones to attend. I'm looking around. Mm-hmm. There's nobody there.
1: Not in this particular one. No.
0: Like they're some of them are using the programs as rain hats. And then as soon as their kid goes, they're let's go. And they're running for their cars.
1: Some families like to celebrate on campus. Not today and not this day.
0: Oh, it's a tradition. We do it outside. All right, quick break. We'll be back on the Dwyer Michael Show, 7-Eleven.
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3: Good morning. This is KWWL's Nasir Meikle here with your morning news. Two women in Dubuque were arrested after police say they were involved in separate disturbances with weapons, including a hammer and a crowbar. Police said Reva Jansen was first seen on traffic hammer throwing a hammer at a man's vehicle, cracking the windshield. Later, officers responded to a disturbance where surveillance video showed Jansen striking Janelle Davis with a hammer and Davis striking Jansen with a small crowbar. Both women were arrested on assault charges. The dementia simulation experience will offer new summer sessions at Dubuque's Carnegie Stout Public Library. The library and Stonehill communities will hold interactive workshops on June 9th, July 22nd, and August 5th at 2 p.m. Registration is required as space is limited. Construction is underway on 22 new independent living apartments at Dubuque's Mount Carmel Bluffs, marking the final phase of redevelopment on the historic property. The apartments are set to open in June, offering studio, one-bedroom, and two-bedroom options with modern amenities. 11 sisters will move into the new units, with the rest remaining for the public.
4: ABC News, I'm Sherry Preston. Face off in Texas today over which Republican gets to run for Senate, the incumbent or the man picked by President Trump. Here's ABC News Deputy Political Director Ben Siegel.
5: President Trump weighed in the runoff here, endorsed Ken Paxton, who is running a primary challenge against Senator John Cornyn, a four-term veteran of the Senate. Someone from the George Bush wing of the party predates this Donald Trump moment of the Republican Party. And it's just sort of this new test of what the Republican Party is, who is a Republican in this last phase of the Trump administration of President Trump's two terms in office.
4: In a new message this morning, Iran's supreme leader says America will no longer have a safe place in the region. This after the Pentagon carried out what it calls self-defense attacks. Two children and two adults have been killed this morning in Belgium after their school bus was hit by a train. Five more children on the bus were hurt. This is ABC News.
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0: I'm KWWL meteorologist Brandon Libby. We're going to continue the summer-like feel today with high temperatures into the upper 80s. That'll come with plenty of sunshine and a light south wind. There may be an isolated shower or storm tonight as the lows drop to 62, and still can't rule out a stray storm for tomorrow. We'll have otherwise mostly sunny skies and high temperatures around 88. Temperatures will cool down for Thursday. That's your Storm Alert Weather 7 forecast.
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2: How about the Indy 500?
3: Hunting to the high side, around the outside, into the lead. Malukas leads with one to go. Rosenqvist round the outside of his teammate through one, into the short chute in two.
4: Teammates battle side by side, but out front, the young American chasing his first win off turn two.
3: David Malukas goes to defend. The MSR driver still side by side, but will that play into Malukas' hands? And here comes Pato O'Ward. Malukas is out in front.
5: Side by side behind.
3: It's not over yet. It's not over yet. Malukas has to defend from Rosenqvist. Great run off the final corner. Here comes Rosenqvist. Malukas defends. Who has it? Over the line. Who's it going to be? It's Rosenqvist. It's Rosenqvist.
4: Oh, my goodness.
3: Wow. Oh, what a month of May.
5: Well, you just won the Indy 500. You just won, buddy.
2: Amazing. And in second place, David Malukas. How's it feel to lose the closest Indy 500 ever? And I believe he came in second place for the second year in a row.
6: Well, he's got to, drive faster.
2: Yes, this is true. There were 70 lead changes, an all-time record. The only time Felix Rosenqvist led was the last foot and a half of the race. And the kid, his teammate, who ultimately came in third, man, I felt bad for that dude. I think his name is Anderson. Is that right? Third place. But it was so sweet. Malukas, I'm like, oh, and his mom is there to cheer him up. And everybody's like, who? Why does he have his mom down there? Oh, no, that's his much older hot model girlfriend or wife.
6: Rosenqvist, which is a name I've just said for the first time in my life, won with an average speed of 162 miles an hour.
2: See how much money he got?
6: His qualifying speed was average 232.
2: Mm-hmm.
6: That's just insane. I don't know how much money he got.
2: $4.34 million was the winner's payout. The margin of victory, closest in Indy history, 0.0233 seconds. And that snapshot that you see of him crossing the Brickyard, that was the first time that he led the race.
6: Wow.
2: And that one kid, who came in third? Was it Anderson?
7: Scott McLaughlin.
2: He's crying. You know, he's like, I had two choices. I could have done this or I could have done that. And I did that. And well, you know, I didn't crash, but I didn't win. So he helped his teammate.
6: Yeah.
2: And he seemed pretty happy about it.
8: Felix Rosenqvist, you are an Indy 500 champion. Congratulations. How does that sound, Felix?
9: Oh, I don't even know what to say. What a car. Massive thanks to the team. We had two cars there in the wind at the end, and that's a very luxurious situation to be in for a team. So thanks, Myshank Racing, Honda, Sirius XM, the Morgan Wallen car. I think we were the best car today. I felt like we were in all situations. We kind of had it under control. That last yellow didn't help us, but it kind of worked out the right way when I got back to third, and then I just had a flat out lap on the high.

0: line and it's stuck. It was just the coolest way you can finish a win an Indy 500.
1: Yep. There was also footage with Malukas and his crew. They're like, yeah, yeah, yeah. And they stick their head out and look up at the thing and they go, oh. Mm-hmm. Well, let's pack up the truck, I guess.
2: Oh, that tower with all the numbers on it in the order. Of the $4.3 million that first place wins, how much of it goes to the driver?
1: Well, you heard all the people. He said he didn't do nothing. He had a great car. He had great team, great mechanic. Say $50 an hour times five, $300.
2: He gets about 35% of the total winnings. The rest goes to the rest of the team and the sponsors.
1: So he still clears $1 million.
2: Yep. Pretty good gig. Yeah. If you're sitting around all day.
1: Yep. 35%.
2: Yeah, you can make between 35 and 50 from what I'm looking at, but the Meyer Shank Racing Team is one of the more conservative racing teams on the circuit.
1: Well, that's what he said. He like it's a luxury to have a backup car.
2: Yeah,
1: you gotta be careful. You break that, we're done.
2: Mm-hmm. Right.
1: they had back-to-back grandstand sellout crowds, the largest ever. And if you've ever been to the Indy 500, depending on where you park,
2: you might still be leaving there.
1: Yeah.
2: Might still be waiting in line to leave.
1: It's the weirdest thing. I can remember leaving. I didn't drive, but we're with some friends. And you sit in the middle of the interstate. We're out on the interstate. I'm like, all right, that wasn't so bad. He shuts the car off. I'm like, what are you doing? He's like, oh, it's going to be a while. Pretty impressive.
2: Yeah, we stayed at a Howard Johnson's, and we did not leave till the next day. And it was a much better idea, if I remember, when I was a kid. When we went to that Charlotte race, I remember it being very similar to that.
1: Yep.
2: You get out on the highway and you're like, finally, oh, geez, look at that line. And it's just crawling. It's just crawling. Much different, especially since you just watched a race, people going 200 miles an hour, and you're like, okay, here we are. And I'm in first gear, not moving.
1: Was McLaughlin the guy who crashed? On the opening lap last year or a couple of years ago, he spun out on the warm-up lap. I don't know, but to be that close.
2: Yeah, just do it next year. There you go.
1: How about you shut up?
2: No, drive faster next year, and then there you go, and you're in it.
1: They're heading in to look. As they look to rewrite last year's script. He's not going to blow it on Sunday. That's what he said.
2: Mm-mm. Well, and he didn't. I mean, but, you know, everybody's given it everything they have. And, you know, one guy's everything is slightly better than everybody else's everything.
3: He crashed on the pace lap last year.
1: Okay. Okay, let's.
3: So the race hadn't even actually begun yet. I remember that now.
1: Let's not be negative. It was, these things happen.
2: Well, the next thing about IndyCars is if they slide or they hit the wall, generally they can be, you know, wrenched back together and put a little tape on it. You can finish the race probably.
3: I don't think he was able to get back into it.
2: Oh.
1: Oh, well, let's start planning for next year. No sense. And how much does second place pay? There's a lot of money there, probably. It's not like golf where, you know, it drops off.
2: Yeah, well, this was the highest purse ever in the Indy 500, $30 million or something. So
1: up from $20 million last year.
2: Yeah, so everybody, I'm sure everybody cleared over $1 million.
3: Malukas will get

0: 1.6 will his team, and then McLaughlin will get 1.4. But they're on the same team, right? So that's like one big pot. So if they get 35% of what they themselves won, or do they get 35% of what their team won?
1: No. Let's remember who was first and who was third. Let's try to remember. Now, I love my teammate and all the work that he did and everything he did to help me finish first, but that was yesterday.
2: Boy, you don't have a team attitude, man. Yeah.
1: I did when you were helping me win. Remember that? That I did. Team attitude all the way. Now that I'm at the ATM right now, less of a team attitude. There's no I in ATM.
2: Yeah,
1: There's also no team. I
2: helped you get...
1: You did so good. Thank you.
2: What about...
1: Mm-hmm. Maybe Christmas. You get a little card from me. Saying you just got let go from the team.
2: 7:25. We'll be back.
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0: All right, what does she say as the Grand Marshal?
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2: Hairball?
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1: It's not start your engines?
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4: Right.
5: Motor Speedway, Roger Penske.
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6: Welcome, race fans, to the 110th running of the Indianapolis 500. 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
4: Hold on.
6: Drivers!
4: There we go.
6: Start your engine!
7: All right. Took a while to get there.
4: So why didn't Caitlin Clark get to do that? I mean, she just...
0: Drivers, to your cars!
4: Because Roger Penske bought the Indianapolis Motor Speedway, and he also bought the Indy Car Series. So I'll be doing that.
1: Yeah. So Caitlin is the equivalent of like the first honorary pitch of seven?
7: Yeah.
4: Right. She's not even doing the coin toss. She's the ceremonial. Here comes the bell. Here comes the football. Here's change for a dollar. Yeah.
7: At least she got to do it.
4: Yeah. Right?
7: Part of Indianapolis culture and history now. So that's cool.
4: I read an article. I'm like, oh, okay. So she gets to do the drivers start your engines or gentlemen and ladies start your engines. Nope.
7: Other than Caitlin Clark. I feel like, of all of us, I had the coolest moment this past weekend. They, obviously Memorial Day is a big deal for the veterans who are still among us, honoring those that aren't. And my wife and I were working at the VFW like we do every Monday, no big deal. We did all day yesterday. We closed at 5. So typically, the VFW closes at 8 on Monday, but we couldn't do all day, so we closed at 5. So I'm given last call, and I'm getting quite a rash of crap about it because it's early. So I'm telling people, hey, settle up your tabs. We're closing at 5 today. I'm not staying open any later. Sorry. And, you know, we give each other crap because we've been there a long time now, so it's kind of funny. But for the most part, everybody's kind of settling up their tabs. And I announce, you know, this is it, last call, we're closing in 5 minutes. There's probably half the people have gone, but there's still about, 30 or 50 people there. In walks a guy, very unsteady, wearing a Korean War hat. Korean veteran walks in. The place erupts in applause. Every one of these veterans, every one of these VFW members, everyone who was there from the auxiliary, everybody from the Legion, they just, this guy walks in and he absolutely just owned that crowd. And he comes up to the bar and unfortunately I have to tell him.
4: I already gave last call.
7: I'm sorry, my man, but last call means last call, and I can't bend the rules for anybody. I can't sell you any beer, but I'd be happy to buy you one from the bar. And he said, well, and I'd be honored to accept it from you. And so that guy sat down while everybody else was finishing up, paying their tabs. Every single one of them came up and shook the guy's hand. And he's been there before, so some of them already knew him, but others didn't. And you could see the chance to meet a Korean War veteran was a pretty big deal. He was in his 90s. And the best part about it was, after we were closed, it's just he and I sitting at the bar talking for, I don't know, about 45 minutes. And it was... just the absolute coolest thing. I got to talk to him about how when he came back from the service, he was a cop in LA in the 60s. Oof. I'm like, that was probably a lot of excitement. He's like, yeah, a little.

0: too much excitement, if you ask me. Ends up moving to Iowa. He and his wife own a printing business for a long, long time. He just has the greatest, most decorated life. He learned to drive, and of course I had to ask him what he learned to drive on. He learned to drive on an old Essex Super 6. Now, that might not be anything to anybody. Those cars had wooden wheels. They still had rubber tires, but they had wooden spokes. That's how old it was on the car that he got to learn to drive on.
1: The brakes squeak on those too.
0: And the brakes are terrible. Yeah. I think you got to put your foot out the side of it. I think that's
1: Fred Flintstone style.
0: Anyway, his name was Jack Carey. And I just wanted to thank him. But what a cool moment. Completely unexpected. He drove.

0: same. I mean, he still would have been celebrated by everybody, and that part is also cool. But my guess is he's probably used to that reaction, you know, as our Korean War vets, you know, unfortunately disappeared.
1: There aren't many of them left.
0: He got to have that really cool moment anyway, but then I got to have like an audience with him, and I'm sure he was sick of me by the time it was over asking him all these questions, but as
1: very- you said you wanted to close it early.
0: Yeah, I know.
1: And now you're putting in OT.
0: Yeah, he was a cool old guy, though, man. Way cooler than me.
1: 740, back in just a moment. 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

0: AC/DC. 10 minutes in front of 8 o'clock. It's Tuesday with Dwyer and Michaels.
1: How'd the water ski show go?
0: Good. We, you know, I stood up 75% of my acts.
1: All right.
0: One of them wasn't my fault. One of them certainly was.
1: But so 75, that's a C. That's a high C.
0: Yeah.
1: For the start,
0: early in the season.
1: For the start of the season, I'm telling you.
0: I missed it all during practice. And then it's weird because I forgot how to hold the rope for the start of the one. And I'm like, we're fiddling around here. And I'm like going, ah, crap, this is not going to work. Sure enough, it didn't. Down goes Frazier.
1: Did you fall in front of people

0: Oh, yeah, right in front of the crowd. And like, there's people going, follow us. I'm like, oh, yeah. We're supposed to smile and wave. Uh-huh. And I think you could probably tell that I'm smiling like this. Yeah, it's great.
1: That's like a serial killer smile, dude. You gotta find something a little friendlier.
0: No, we had record crowds. Weather was perfect.
1: Yeah.
0: Yeah.
1: The river wasn't too choppy either. Like, I mean,
0: yesterday it was.
1: Was it?
0: Saturday was perfect. Or I'm sorry, Sunday was perfect. So if they get a day off, I got to give this bot a rest. I stepped on a stone running to catch the boat up to the floater.
1: Mm-hmm.
0: And I got like a blood blister underneath of it. So I'm hobbling around.
1: Should have filled out that insurance paperwork.
0: Oh, I did. Oh, okay. they made sure of that. Ho there.
1: Yeah. I'm liable to lose a leg or some other limb here, so let me get that filled out.
0: Yes.
1: Oh, but that was, so you did how many shows over the
0: week? Two, back to back, man. All right. So, lucky to be here.
1: So the first one, though, that went good.
0: The first one was the when I fell. Right, that was right side, and just... It was my fault.
1: Well, we don't talk about the falls. So, yeah. Like
0: the other ones are great.
1: Yeah, where you go by and you're waving to everybody, or are you holding somebody on your shoulder?
0: No, there's somebody up there, but I'm waving.
1: Yeah, all right.
0: It was on the end. Yeah. Give the people what they want. 59-year-old dad bod bald dude.
1: Listen, if you did it perfectly at the beginning of the season, you'd have nothing to work toward.
0: Right? Oh, I've got a lot to work toward, man. I'm running out of time.
1: I mean, who do you think's going to have a better rest of the year? In IndyCar racing, the guy who won last weekend, who's already won that's it.
0: He's
1: peaked, man. Or the people that can build up and finish big when it counts. when it counts.
0: I'll get it next time.
1: Goose had a graduation party. Your last one got out of high school. Congratulations. I know that's a number one thing when you can clear them all out.
2: And the great thing was that since the first one graduated 3 years prior and to this one now, the school changed the graduation ceremony from being in the cramped, hot high school gymnasium to the arena here in town.
0: Oh, yes.
2: And that is a huge difference.
1: Because you hadn't been to a graduation in the arena yet, had
2: correct.
1: You? Okay, yeah, that's something else, isn't it?
2: The high school cramped, no air conditioning, waiting in line hours prior just to get a decent spot.
1: Yeah,
2: compared to showing up, walking in a huge air conditioned building with plenty of room and a huge jumbo screen. So even if you're in the back end of the arena, you got a great view.
1: Yeah, it was a big difference between just Katie's graduation and then Joey's, where they moved it from the high school gym, where you're like, you got four tickets and you're trying to decide which of your family members can get pissed off but will forget it the quickest. And then you go to the one at the arena and they're like,
0: bring as many as you want.
1: Yeah, we don't care, whatever, just bring as many people as you can. Concession stands are open, whatever.
0: Now, Goose, for your son, was graduation kind of like with Dwyer's son, where it was sort of like a like a gender reveal party?
1: We don't really know.
0: You open it up and say,
1: diploma or no diploma?
0: Or was he clearly in the safe zone?
2: No, he even had these things that I have no idea. They're like these braided cords that they wrap around his neck and stuff like
0: Not
2: that.
0: Not around his neck. They're stole like
1: they're around his shoulders.
2: Draped around his shoulders, right. Yes.
0: You wrap them around your neck as a motivator.
1: It's a warning.
0: Get your grades up.
1: That's how dad does it. Wow, that's really cool.
0: National Honor Society. Good for him. Yeah. Good for him.
2: It was great.
0: And he's going to Iowa.
2: Mm-hmm.
0: All right.
2: Yeah, so next year we'll have a senior and a freshman at the University of Iowa.
1: That's not expensive.
0: No. And an empty nest at home.
1: Mm-hmm.
2: Yes.
0: Yeah.
2: Bring on the fall.
0: Right.
2: Is it August yet?
1: Yeah, that's fun for you, but not so much fun for mom, I bet. That's going to be...
2: It's stressful, it's fun, you know, and then the graduation and the graduation parties and all that craziness is going on in our world right now. So you're running to, you know, 3-4 different parties a day.
1: Yep.
2: Running into mostly the same people.
1: Right.
2: Hey.
1: Might as well just rent a trolley and just have everybody go
0: out. Wow, walking tacos. Wow. Good.

0: I don't like the walking part of it, but I'll sit here and have it.
1: Now that the parties are done, is she converting the other bedroom into a sewing room as well? No, we have two craft rooms?
2: No. There's none of that yet.
1: Okay.
0: Yeah. And crafting isn't really what they're for. That's, you know, that one is the poker room.
2: But, you know, one of the conversations that were, you know, now that we're not taking our weekends and running to a sporting event out of town or whatever, you know, what are we doing? We've been invited to join people playing pickleball and joining book clubs. And there's a slew of things that are out there. But, yeah, it's like, okay, we got to have some sort of hobby now.
1: Mm-hmm.
2: Water skiing, maybe? What?
1: Yeah. Let's see. Hold on. Slow down. Okay. Let's get you a bird buddy first before you start coming over into my lane. 7:56. We'll be back.
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0: Lizzy. Dedication. 8:04. It's Dwyer and Michaels. Megan, I just saw the pictures that are posted on Facebook of you with this little slingshot car. Did you see this, Dwyer?
1: I have not.
0: She's all sprawled out across the hood of the damn thing. Sandals on. Get your feet off of the car.
2: Isn't it so cute?
0: But treat it as if it was his.
2: I did.
0: What?
2: I said, here's a hot pick to put in your windshield.
0: She's laying right across the front end of the
1: thing. Yeah, that's going to scratch up that whole thing. That's not cool. Man.
0: Jerry's going to see that. You'll never be able to rent his slingshot again.
2: Which I think I'm going to get him more sales with these photos.
0: Did you tell him that you posted pictures? Feel free to use this in your ad.
2: No, but I did tell him that I'll talk about him when I get back to work on Tuesday.
0: Where do you work? OnlyFans. people wanted to see you in the purple dress because you said you'd never wear dresses.
2: Oh, yeah.
0: I think they just wanted to see how she was wearing a purple. Was it a dress or was it a pullover or what?
2: Well, it's like a dress, but it could be a swimsuit cover up, but it could be

0: like an attached crop shirt and shorts. Very complicated women's clothing. Just know it's cute.
1: A lot going on there.
2: Well, everybody's like, where is this dress? It's the second she said that it was pouring down rain and she's driving. She's driving it. Oh, man, I'd really like to see her in a dress. Especially one that's all wet. And Hairball, what did you do now?
3: Went to the farmer's market on Saturday.
2: Oh, was anybody there?
3: Everybody.
2: Okay.
3: And their dog, literally. And the chicken that was on a leash.
1: Oh. Hey, don't choke that chicken.
2: Yeah.
1: Make sure that collar is loose.
2: He brought that thing to the ski show one time.
3: That's pretty cool. It just hangs out. Just laying there. He was sitting at a table having lunch, and chicken's just chilling on the ground, waiting, taking a little nap.
1: Chicken's looking up at him going, why are you eating a chicken breast sandwich right now, man? I feel a little nervous.
2: Yeah, I exercise too much. You're not going to want to eat me. Look at all I got on my steps today.
3: But yeah, so we walked around, got some deer antlers for my dog.
2: Yeah.
3: And then my fiance wanted to get some fresh produce. Because, you know, that's what's at the farmer's market. So we walk up to this table, and they've got all this different fruit. They had, like, a citrus basket of lemon and limes and grapes and raspberries and blueberries and peaches and all this other stuff. And I was... She bought the grapes.
2: Yes.
3: And when she went to wash them, she's washing them, and I hear her go, oh!
2: Oh.
3: And I think, oh, there's a bug on it or something.
2: Banana spider.
3: Nope. A sticker from the grocery store was on it. And then she grabbed the other bunch of the grapes, then washed those and found a sticker on those too. And I thought, you know, that makes sense because where around here is it grape season?
2: Oh yeah, Coal Valley, the grapes don't come in until much, much later. Mm. You know, it's Coal Valley, not Napa Valley.
1: Are you sure they weren't using like containers that previously were used at the grocery store?
2: That's adorable, Dwyer. That you even see the good in that. No, here's why there was a grocery store sticker on it.
1: Don't say it.
2: They went to the grocery store and bought grapes.
4: You know, maybe they used a container and it said HIV on it, and that's how the sticker got on there. I it could.
1: Well, you never, because did they still buy
2: the coconuts
1: those?
2: Were also not grown locally.
3: No, they were wicker baskets, and then they would dump them into like a grocery bag.
1: Okay, so all right.
2: So how does that work? You know, you go through the grocery store, and you'll see corn on the cob, right? But it's in like on a styrofoam tray, and it's saran wrapped. It's not like the ears,
1: right?
2: Where does that come from? Like knee high by the 4th of July, where are they getting? And what kind of juice are those things on that they're growing already?
1: Is it like hothouse corn? Like they're growing it somewhere south?
2: I don't know.
5: I believe that they're being brought in from southern countries, right?
2: Now Dwyer says that they wouldn't do that. It might be a grocery store container.
3: No, their sign said that they proudly represent responsible growers from the local and other Midwest areas.
2: Midwest.
3: America.
2: Andes. Midwest Philippines. Where is corn season like so that it's ready for Memorial Day?
1: Florida and Texas.
2: That's where they
1: grow corn. Well, I was surprised. When we were last in Florida, we were driving to Cocoa Beach. And while we were driving through there, there was this crop. It was spring break. And there was this crop. And I'm looking over them like, what the hell is growing so tall? And my wife's like, corn, idiot.
2: Whoa.
1: Well, it had been 5 days. She's done with me, I understand. Yeah. But yeah, so I think she was surprised I didn't recognize corn. I recognize corn, but I did not recognize it in Florida. Like, why?
2: We have Easter eggs, not Easter corn.
1: Yeah.
2: On the cob.
1: Florida is one place where they harvest it early because it's their growing season kind of never ends. And I was surprised, and I thought, well, okay, it must be like just feed corn. I can't picture eating Florida corn on the cob. No way. That's a Midwest thing. You know, don't send me your corn and pretend it's from the Midwest, but.
2: Well, once you taste it, you'll feel like you're in the Midwest.
1: Mm-hmm.
2: You'll go, is this Iowa? And you'll go, no, stupid idiot, it's Florida.
1: It's Florida.
2: Okay.
1: I know, like, in our house, we are not allowed to buy corn from the grocery store.
2: You got to get it at a stand.
1: You got to get

0: that a stand.
1: Right. And right. I just assume that this guy gets out there with, like, you know, Hyponex plant food or whatever, the giant pumpkin guys. Oh, yeah. Knee high by 4th of July. Hell, I got my second rotation in by then.
2: Yeah, we...
1: Kenny the Corn Man.
2: We're only allowed to buy it at a stand. And the best stands that I've learned, because my wife is she's a country girl, the best stands are the ones that are not manned. So you go there and they have like a box.
1: Yeah, the honor box.
2: Yeah, and then you get to pick your own husks. Mm-hmm. Like they'll have some that are already already six for $6 or whatever they are. I can't remember anymore. But then there's others, like a big pile of it at the end of the trailer, and you can grab your own. It's all honor box though, and so you can, because some people, like, I don't know. I guess there's differences in corn and like,
1: you know what I. I've seen my mother doing that when I was a kid. You peel the husk back.
2: Right.
1: And I didn't like people watching me shot. So I just do it. I don't know what I'm looking for.
2: Right. Okay. Yeah, just do it.
1: This is the corn. Yeah. Here it is. Yeah. I can see the rose and the yellow.
2: Yeah.
1: So, okay, I'll take this one.
2: See, my gal learned from her dad. There's a way you tell without peeling the husk back. See, that you look at me or you and we go to the store and we peel the husk back. We're city slickers. We don't know what we're doing. You can tell the corn without peeling the husk back.
1: You feel the ends?
2: I don't know. That it's beyond my ability. I'm an idiot, remember? I'm beyond the ability to figure it out. Maybe Goose knows because he knows everything about everything.
0: What is it, like a watermelon? You put your ear up to it and tap it? Oh, it pumps?
2: I don't...
1: You're at the farmer's market and you're putting... Elephant... look at him. Forgot his smartphone. Picking up an ear of corn.
2: I don't know. Goose,
1: hello?
2: Do you have to peel back the ear to know, or to the husk to know?
0: I usually just grab them, it is what it is when I cook them, I guess.
1: Not me. Ooh. My wife, make sure to check. I don't know what I'm checking for, right, but I peel it back. Yeah. There are no lizards in here.
2: Well, what about... So then the problem with that is, if you grab a husk of corn from the trailer, that's the honor bar, honor bar, And it already has the husk peeled back.
1: I don't take that.
2: And then somebody put it back.
1: Right. There's something.
2: Like, no,
1: there was a lizard in there. They put it back. Somebody smarter than me knows. Oh, yeah. Look at this. They're screwing me. Look at the ends. There's no corn here.
2: But if you take that approach, then every single piece of produce anywhere is not worth buying because somebody skimmed over it.
1: Yeah. They've all been felt up like a cheap hooker.
2: So maybe that's why they don't grab, maybe they're more like Goose. Like the husk isn't pulled back, so it's still good.
1: See?
2: Like maybe that's the difference. I don't know. Like, I don't know what it is, but you don't peel back the husk. Mm. You look at the husk and you feel it up a little bit, give a little bit of a squeeze, a little bit of a spin, you know, and then you put it in the bag. And my job, I hold the bag with the two handles open far enough so the husk can get in there. That's all.
1: Graduated from flashlight to holding the produce bag. Good boy.
0: Well, just so you know, Hairball, the Iowa Wine Growers Association state that there's almost 100 wineries, 250 vineyards, and 1,300 acres of grapes commercially grown in Iowa.
1: Right.
3: Isn't that just for wine?
0: No. Table grapes, wine, but just so you know, the harvest comes August, September, and October.
1: Right. Yeah, the grapes that are out there on the vine, they all say Hy-Vee on the stickers right there. Except don't tell Dwyer. He thinks it is.
0: Well, and one of my first thoughts was maybe it's a local farmer that has to put stickers on everything because... Are they the ones that put the stickers when it goes to the grocery store, or is the worker at the store?
2: Ha ha, Goose might be right.
1: Yeah, there's a worker at the store putting, it says Chiquita Bananas. I'm the banana man.
2: Oh, right. No, so that's what he's saying. From the grower, they put the sticker on it. Because that person is a grower for the grocery store, and this is just also their crops that they bring to the farmer's market.
1: What did the sticker say on this fresh grown grape?
3: It had like the PLU code, whatever that's called, like the lookup code.
1: Yeah. Right. 713. Oh yeah, grapes from Columbia.
3: This says
1: Columbia, Iowa.
3: The stickers are put on by a machine at a commercial packing house after the fruit is harvested.
2: It's getting less and less farm to table, isn't it here?
1: It's farm to factory to table. And the machine, it's my wife. She cranks them out like a machine.
3: The machines sticker up to 700 pieces of fruit per minute.

0: Yeah.
1: No, this is why I don't risk getting duped like that. I get all of my fruit
0: from inside of a jelly jar.
1: No, oh. It's rolled. You just roll it out. There are no, you don't got to worry.
2: You
1: it's
2: enjoy there. It by the foot?
1: Sometimes, or you know.
0: How were the grapes though? Overall,
2: I didn't have any yet.
1: Oh God, no.
0: Oh, it's grapes.
1: Not gonna eat a lot.
0: It's one of the.
1: It's gotta be farm fresh.
3: Not gonna eat a lot.
0: Farmer's market, my ass.
1: Right. And can you do that? Go. Did you guys grow these grapes yourself? What will they say?
0: As far as you know.
2: Look at the sign down here.
1: Yeah.
0: What's that say?
2: Regional.
0: Yeah.
2: Farm fresh.
1: Regional. From the equator up here. We got this region covered. And you go down two stands to the right of that guy. Bolivia. Mm-hmm. You don't want that. It's been on a boat. And pay more because he had to pay tariffs.
2: It just felt like it was a bit of a sham.
1: How about those all-natural soy candles? Those grown around here as well?
2: I believe they are. Mm-hmm. I believe they're made here.
3: To pick up a bar of goat milk soap.
1: No. Oh, man. You ain't even been clean until you've rubbed goat. What is it? Goat milk soap? How dirty are you that an animal had to be milked to get the scum off of you?
2: I thought he just threw.
0: I prefer not to use a middleman. I just have the goat come and lick me
1: clean. Sir, it's a petting zoo.
0: I don't care. Get over here.
1: This is not a time for bathing. You're scaring the children. I
0: cover myself in those little seeds.
1: It's a 25 cent. Get up in there, Billy boy.
2: I thought Goose just strung some words together, but that's actually a thing.
1: Of no, course you it know is. You got a bar of goat milk soap in your house right now, don't you?
3: No, but I've walked by the farmer's market and I've seen the stand. I'm like, $7?
1: Right. Jeez, I just steal the ones from the hotel. Free. No goats are harmed in mine. How much goat is in a goat milk bar of soap?
3: Well, hopefully no goat, but... Maybe
1: you don't know
3: milk.
1: That.
3: Chunks of real goat?
1: One fell into the milking machine.
3: That's lava soap.
1: There's a horn in this. That's right, man. It's grit.
0: Use it on your bottoms of your feet.
1: That's right.
0: It's like a pumice stone.
2: There's somewhere between 10 and 40% goat milk in a bar.
1: What's the other milk? What? 10 and 40%? What's
2: yeah,
1: the other?
2: The rest is the soap part.
1: That's the rest of the goat. Grind them all up.
0: Yeah, I don't know when we became a society that needed soap made out of stuff that wasn't
1: soap.
0: Yeah, Dow is doing just fine. Okay, Johnson & Johnson, they got it. Okay, they got it taken care of. All that stuff you're doing, you're using a knife to cut it, and then you're. I mean, I get it. It's a nice hobby, but you know, I mean, I feel like at a big old bar, Irish Spring, that's gonna be fine
1: you
0: by me.
1: Dope, you run around cut. Look at that. You just cut a bar of soap in half and throw it on the ground. Hey, Procter & Gamble, look at this. Goats. You see that? Jeez, it's earth friendly. What else did they have at the farmer's market that we can rip on?
2: Oh, your typical jams and jellies and...
1: That's okay.
2: You know, a bunch of food trucks, music.
1: A friend of mine, she's a real estate agent, and she had my mom for a teacher, and she came over and brought, when I was visiting them, she brought homemade jellies or jams, mm-hmm. all the difference. And she's like, okay, is anyone lactose intolerant or something like that? Is there jelly for people who are lactose intolerant? I thought lactose, maybe I'm saying it wrong.
2: Lactose intolerance means you don't process milk properly.
1: Right, that's why I don't use Goose's stupid goat soap.
0: Right.
3: And you don't want my goat milk jelly either.
1: No.
2: Well, you don't put milk in jam or jelly, so...
1: You don't know how she makes it. She's a lunatic.
2: Was it
1: milk? I could be wrong. It might not be lactose intolerant.
3: Gluten or some other... I mean, not that there's gluten in jelly either.
0: No.
1: Maybe it's sugar-free. I don't know.
0: Maybe she's familiar with your intolerance of people of other races, and so that's when she came...
1: No, it was blackberry jam. She knew. I love all people, even the ones I

0: hate. Everybody.
1: You know, when you're going to some place and you're bringing something.
0: No, it was a super sweet thing because there's a long story behind it. My dad knew her dad, and does he have the farm?
1: What? And you can't bring a box of donuts from a bakery? You know what?
0: They don't grow donuts. They grow berries and stuff.
1: Nobody cares about your... Just because you're growing berries, and I don't mean to be Dr. Real here, but just because you're growing berries in your backyard or wherever, that doesn't mean people want a bottle or a mason jar full of your berry jam. Nobody wants it. Nobody does. You bring it. That's why you give it to them for free. It's like bringing them one sock of a pair of socks. They're going to say, oh, thanks, but they're never going to use it. And then it's going to end up in recycling. I'm just trying to help. But let's just, you know what? Here's what you do. When you harvest your berries in your own backyard, and that's cute and everything, and you're out there all day and all summer and you're making your berry jams, just take those bottles that you just made, all the mason jars, and you're ladling your jams in there. Then just take that and throw it away because nobody wants it.
0: Well,
1: schmuckers, or whatever you want to say,
0: schmuckers.
1: that's what I call you.
2: Schmuckers, family. We effed up everything except jelly.
1: You know why? Because the Welch's got me covered and the Smuckers got me covered. You bring your jam to my house, I call you schmucker.
0: Well, then, I guess I'm not going to present you with a jar of the other berries that they grow, the dingle. So,
3: Dwyer, you've got quite a soapbox here that you're on, but I'm pretty sure you bought a giant box of strawberries and gave me a jar of strawberry jelly.
1: Yes, yeah. I did.
0: Yeah.
1: I was under...
0: So
1: I was
0: get off your goat soap
1: it
0: box.
1: I was under duress. I had to do it. My wife made the jam, and she made me do it. I didn't want to.
3: It was delicious jelly, and I had no issue. You gave me jelly.
1: I won't do it unless I have to.
0: You're one of the lucky ones. You know what Dwyer gave me?
1: Listen, a little bit of still got a shot and everything.
3: Was it that other berry you were talking about?
1: It was allergies. That's what he got.
0: It was douchberry. Listen, and I'm lactose intolerant. You nearly killed me.
1: Just trying to help you guys. Nobody wants your jams and jellies. Nobody does.
3: What about baked breads?
1: Oh, bread, yeah, every day. Bring that over.
0: What about this jam? It's toe. The sourdough people are really stepping up their game because they didn't just have a tent. They had a bus that you walked inside of.
1: Yeah, I don't want to go on the sourdough bus, Mom. I just don't.
0: Could you get any kettle corn there?
4: Yeah.
0: Guess what? That isn't grown around here.
1: It's made right there. I can smell it.
4: Like, you talk about, you know, somebody wants to put some sort of scheme together to kidnap a bunch of women. Just make a sourdough bus. And once they load them up, you just shut that door, they're gone.
1: And they're happy because they just got a fresh loaf of sourdough. They don't even care.
4: It's got cheddar and jalapenos.
1: Jesus!
0: You've got to be kidding me.
1: I know.
0: The Wonder Boys, they don't know what they're doing.
4: There were three women in my group, and all of them just disappeared. Yep. And then me and the other two husbands were standing there, and then here they come walking off the bus.
0: That makes sense.
4: Sourdough!
1: I don't want to seem like I'm part of the problem, but you know what? The store got it down. They're fine. They got everything you need. It's nice to go to and get a, you know, at whatever farmer's market if you want to buy a rusty piece of artwork or something. I get it, but you know what? You know who else has sourdough bread? The grocery store where I just was buying the lunch meat I'm putting on the bread.
0: Well, fun hater, this is where it came from, okay? Just like the grapes just a moment ago you were cutting them a break. That, you know, they could have just been using the potato.
1: Well, at least it was, you know, they didn't put cheddar in the grapes, right? This is like, you know, grapes. It's like it grew here and they're selling it here. That I get. If you want to do that, that's fine. I don't need your jams. I don't need your jams.
0: Mark says, I'm not going to take advice from some joker on the radio who doesn't know or cannot recognize corn that's not grown in Iowa.
1: Well, that's not...
0: Idiot.
1: Listen, it's like seeing a priest out without his collar on. I don't know. He looks familiar, but it's nothing I've ever seen before.
0: Was he selling sourdough or goat cheese? Goat milk soap? What is the benefit, Goose, of goat milk soap? You rub it on.
3: You know how soft your skin is after that?
0: I don't care.
4: It gently exfoliates and cleans without stripping away any of your natural oils.
0: Oh, my God.
4: Isn't that what you're trying to get off?
1: Yeah, the natural oils are part of the problem.
0: Also known as dirt.
1: That's why I smell like an old load of laundry. It's my natural oils. Let's scrub that off. Dow Chemical.

0: 8:25. We'll be back.
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2: Good morning. This is KWWL's Nasir Meikle here with your morning news. Two women in Dubuque were arrested after police say they were involved in separate disturbances with weapons, including a hammer and a crowbar. Police said Reva Jansen was first seen on traffic hammer throwing a hammer at a man's vehicle, cracking the windshield. Later, officers responded to a disturbance where surveillance video showed Jansen striking Janelle Davis with a hammer and Davis striking Jansen with a small crowbar. Both women were arrested on assault charges. The dementia simulation experience will offer new summer sessions at Dubuque's Carnegie Stout Public Library. The library and Stonehill communities will hold interactive workshops on June 9th, July 22nd, and August 5th at 2 p.m. Registration is required as space is limited. Construction is underway on 22 new independent living apartments at Dubuque's Mount Carmel Bluffs, marking the final phase of redevelopment on the historic property. The apartments are set to open in June, offering studio, one-bedroom, and two-bedroom options with modern amenities. 11 sisters will move into the new units, with the rest remaining for the public.
3: ABC News, I'm Sherry Preston. Polls now open in Texas, and the biggest of the runoff races being decided today puts incumbent Republican Senator John Cornyn against State Attorney General Ken Paxton. President Trump endorsed Paxton in his bid to unseat Cornyn. The winner faces Democratic nominee James Tallarico in November. A new message from Iran's supreme leader this morning, declaring America will no longer have a safe place in the region. This after the U.S. hit Iranian targets in what's being described as self-defense strikes. Secretary of State Marco Rubio saying the Strait of Hormuz will be opened one way or another, with the U.S. and Iran still negotiating over a peace deal.
4: It's going to take a couple days to settle on, even down to the disagreements over a word, sentence. So we'll have to work through that.
3: A deadly train crash this morning in Belgium. A minibus carrying students to a school for special needs was hit on the tracks. Two of the students on the bus were killed. This is ABC News.
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0: When you finally find your thing, you want the whole world to know about that thing. So you use a thing called Canva to make it an even bigger and better thing. Whether you want to create flyers for that thing, make presentations for that thing, or design merch for that thing, you can do anything. So people can see your thing, feel your thing, love your thing. The next thing you know, it's a thing. Canva, the thing that makes anything a thing.
1: I'm KWWL meteorologist Brandon Libby. We're going to continue the summer-like feel today with high temperatures into the upper 80s. That'll come with plenty of sunshine and a light south wind. There may be an isolated shower or storm tonight as the lows drop to 62. And still can't rule out a stray storm for tomorrow. We'll have otherwise mostly sunny skies and high temperatures around 88. Temperatures will cool down for Thursday. That's your Storm Alert Weather 7 forecast.
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0: June 21st, unless you don't open it early, do you?
1: Well, you can give it to him with a couple of punches out of it already. I'd take it for a test spin.
0: These all check out.
1: Right. You don't want me to give you a lawnmower that hasn't been run once or twice, right? I mean, that's what they do at the factory. Make sure it works. So I took a couple of the, you know, the ones that were further away. I did a little golfing. Everything went out fine. They were, the card works perfectly. Here you go. It's like, you know, when you give your dad a $100 Visa gift card for somewhere, but you've used $25 of it.
0: He'll never know.
1: No.
0: Right. It's weird because you go and he's got over $100 worth of stuff. And he's like, oh.
1: Right. He's got to pay for the rest of it anyway. He doesn't know.
0: He starts bitching about Trump and then he just moves on with his day and you're covered.
1: Can you believe the price of gas? Oh, my God. This used to be a $100 gift card. Now it's only $75. I know.
0: Where did Hairball go?
2: Potty.
0: Oh, okay. I wanted to ask him if the people were there selling at the farmer's market the all natural crystals that are deodorant or whatever. You ever seen that?
2: Not crystals.
0: Yeah.
3: So you're just rubbing a rock under your armpits?
0: It's a deodorant stone, man. It's a crystal. It's like magic.
3: What?
0: I can't. It wasn't here. My wife and I went to some open air market when we were on vacation. And she likes to do that stuff. And I see this dude looked like Dwyer. I'm like, what is all this about? You don't have to use deodorant anymore? He's like, yeah, it's great. It's a miracle. It's all natural. It's vegan free. I'm like, oh,
1: vegan free.
0: Yeah, whatever.
1: You don't see that very
0: often. I might be misquoting it. And I'm like, so how does it work? He's like, well, you have to do this and that. And it works, you know, unless it gets really hot out. Like, so it doesn't work.
1: Well, and if you're looking at a guy who's selling it and he looks like he smells and then he does and he's selling it.
0: He says, well, I didn't get that close to him. But he said something about it depends on, you know, some people's body chemistry, it's more effective than others. And some people, it just takes a while for it to actually take effect. I'm like, well, what am I supposed to do during that month? I got people dropping like flies over here. I'm losing friends by the day. Hey, man, saving the planet. Just take this stone and rub it under your armpits. Doesn't that sound like fun? You got any sandpaper that I could try? Dear dorks, when I get my veggies, they're always fresh in a frozen bag.
1: Yes. Freshly frozen. Flash frozen, I believe, is what they called it. That's how fast it is. Even the Flash can't freeze it any faster. And he's the Flash.
3: Picked at the peak of freshness?
1: Yeah. There goes the Flash. Guess what? Froze it faster.
0: Also, I cannot stand corn on the cob. He spelled it C-O-N. I cannot stand corn on the cob.
1: Cob!
0: Not a freaking animal having to gnaw at some cob of food. You shuck it for me and slice it off.
1: There's machines and people to make sure that I don't have to even look at a corn cob unless it's on a snowman's nose.
0: Right.
1: A snowman's mouth. Whatever. You know what I'm saying. A snowman.
0: Hairball, was the dude there selling the all-natural deodorant? It's a BO stone or the underarm crystal?
4: I would say most likely. It was about the second row of things where I just kind of shut my brain off and keep my feet moving.
1: If there's one thing Hairball doesn't need, it's deodorant of any kind.
0: Well, this is just for him. It doesn't, you know. You get out of the shower and you rub these
1: rocks.
0: Like, yeah. You just, okay, are you sure this works? Because I got some of this. Looks like this out in the driveway, man. No. Deodorant stone. Is it like this? Layman's natural deodorant stone. It's chemical free. No animals are harmed, like Goose's goat milk stones. They have naturally occurring mineral salts.
1: Mm-hmm.
0: It prevents odor causing bacteria. Just moisten with water and rub it on.
1: Mm-hmm.
0: A stone. Just.
4: It's this one is oncologist recommended.
1: Mm-hmm. You know,
4: so we couldn't get any other doctors to jump on board with that.
1: You know what? All natural mineral I recommend for odor control: aluminum, the way God intended.
0: Man, that kid, they'll give you Alzheimer's.
1: Yeah.

0: But I'll smell good.
1: So. Can't spell Alzheimer's without aluminum, you know.
0: I didn't know that. But yeah, that's what the hippie told me. I'm also not a good speller.
1: You want to go pan for gold when I'm done here, man? Like, no, bro, I'm good. Although I would like to use you as like something to keep the bugs away in my yard, because they hang you like one of those decon strips. 8:35. Hang on. Back in a minute.
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0: 8:39 on this Tuesday morning. Welcome back, Squire and Michaels. Somebody had a message for Dwyer. Dwyer.
1: Hello.
0: Enough calling it a four-day work week. Trash men and women still have full weeks ahead, so you shut it.
1: Hey, I'm sorry about that. You don't got to be all sensitive. If it weren't for me making trash, you wouldn't have a job anyway. The amount of stuff I...

0: big. Have us take a look. We'd be happy to do it. You just go to twodorks.com and send us a picture of your car, or if you want a model, whatever, that's cool. Hairball, if I get any more messages from people who say they sent their car in and got and didn't get a message saying they sent their car in, you're going to actually have to start working for a living.
1: So, corporate's been working on it.
0: Okay, well, have them work
2: on it. You are corporate, man. Yeah,
1: Last email I got from them was 10:30 on Sunday night, so they're working hard on this.
2: Well, you and the rest of the suits better fix this, man, because people are going crazy. Right, so. A lady on our ski team asked if, since it's a classic car calendar,
0: yeah,
2: can you also feature classic car models?
0: Yeah, that's up to what's her name over there. That's she's the model person.
2: Dude's wife says, "Yeah, she's a real fixer upper. That's what all guys want to see." I'm like, "Oh man,
0: no, don't carry that stuff out in person.
2: She's an antique."
0: Well, I don't know. We're batting around some themes. We haven't had our meeting yet, but hey, you know what? If it's something you feel like doing and you want to try it out, why not? What's the worst that could happen?
2: I think she was kidding.
0: Oh, all right.
2: This is true. We can't, you know.
0: We had one year a woman wanted to pose with her 77, I think it was a 77, maybe earlier, 72 Cutlass convertible.
2: Oh, I thought you were going to say her 77-year-old grandmother.
0: That's right. Get over here and lay on this here thing. Just oh, like Megan
3: did. Have
0: you
3: ever seen a woman paint her toenails with her boobs?
0: No, after we shot it for the calendar, she wanted to pose with it so she could have the pictures for herself. So that was kind of a cool thing.
2: But she didn't want everybody Earth ogling her,
0: no,
2: right?
0: No, she did not. But if that kind of attention's cool with you, well, then, you know, go ahead and fill out the form and send in the picture and do the thing. But we really need to see the cars. And I guess if you send us your car.
2: You take it up with corporate.
0: And you didn't get an email that says we got it. That could mean we didn't get it, or it could mean we got it.
2: it's getting hung up in internet limbo?
1: No, there's some kind of button broken.
2: Button broken.
0: Yeah, it's not like we do this every year.
1: Well, it's not me. It's the button that we have on the form that they give us to use for the website. But it's... You hit submit, it does submit it, but it takes up to 30 seconds for the button to refresh to say, thank you for submitting your vehicle.
0: Okay.
2: Yeah, but they're not getting those messages.
1: So the messages, yeah, it's taken a long time to show up. So if you push the button, just wait a minute
0: right.
1: And be assured that it went through.
2: Tell your classic car people, they got to unplug that modem and wait 30 seconds and plug it in. Now try it.
0: It's like 1, 2, 3, 4 messages, all from the same person who probably just isn't waiting long enough. But I feel like it should be maybe more user friendly. I don't know.
1: Yeah, they've been working on it. I don't know if they've. It doesn't seem that they found a solution yet. Mm-hmm. But yeah, and I can tell you, it works every time that you click submit. It does submit as well
0: because you
1: I
0: got
1: have like
0: 90?
1: 7 or 8 from the same people
0: of the same car.
1: Yep.
0: Nice.
2: So they're submitting and voting.
0: So you have this week, you have through this week and next, right, to get your pictures to us. I'm sure if you took your car out to a car show last weekend, you got a good shot of it. Go ahead and send that along. You have until, we're going to say, the end of June 7th. That'll be the last day we take them in. So you got basically 2 weeks to get your stuff together. And we have 2 weeks to get our craft together in the online section of things. In Nebraska, there was a woman who got shot by a shotgun while she was waiting at a traffic light. A pickup truck pulled up to a convenience store, and she got caught in the crossfire. Pickup truck shows up. Guy gets outside, goes in. The passenger, oddly enough, gets out and stands by the front wheel of the passenger side. So guy gets out, goes into the convenience store. Passenger gets out, stands in front of the passenger side front wheel of the pickup truck. Woman who is at a light outside right next to the convenience store, blam! Shotgun blast. She gets shot in the arm. Completely unintentionally, she gets caught up in the crossfire. That's according to police who say the dog shot her.
2: The police say that?
0: Yeah.

0: Don't give the answers away to the test. You asked, how did this happen? And then he, I'll tell you what, man, I was in a convenience store.
1: There was nobody in the cab of the pickup truck when the shotgun went off, except for the dog in the back seat.
0: And the dog's name is Trigger.
1: The dog...
0: Bullseye.
1: Apparently moved from one side of the back seat to the other and somehow stepped on the trigger and the shotgun blast came through the side of the pickup truck. Luckily, it didn't hit the passenger who was standing outside and hit the arm of a woman who was waiting in light at a light right next to the convenience store.
0: Is it the ex-wife of the guy in the convenience store? And it, he's got custody of the dog and he left instructions. Right when that bitch pulls up at the red light, you can do this, man. That, they don't send dogs to prison.
1: According to the Scotts Bluff, Nebraska police,
0: well, this sounds
1: the owner of the truck pulled into the convenience store, and while the passenger was standing near the front passenger side door, a dog in the back seat moved from one side of the vehicle to the other. The dog triggered the shotgun that had a live shell in the chamber. Blam! There it goes. It caused the firearm to discharge. Happens all the time.
0: Well, the guy, you can't...
1: My dog did it.
0: Yeah, with the safety off...
1: That's how we travel here in Nebraska.
0: Let's look at the surveillance footage because he's laying in the back seat or something.
1: At the time of the shotgun blast, a woman who was stopped at the traffic light next to the convenience store with her arm out the window got shot by the shotgun blast that contained pellets of BBs. Her injury was not believed to be life-threatening.
0: Well, no, she was shot in the arm.
1: Yeah.
0: Right in the arm! My vital organs!
1: A family member transported the woman to Regional West Medical Center after she called police. The matter remains under investigation, but so far, cops are like, yep, dog shot her. Totally happens. So be careful out there. You're out there, you know, you're out there hunting with your dog. If your dog's cross with you because you didn't get a deer antlers at the farmer's market, you're likely to get shot by your dog, who's a better marksman than, obviously, the guy in the pickup truck.
0: And it was a shotgun?
1: Yeah. Oh, that happens all the time, Bill. Just Google it, you jerk. It's tons of
0: why? It wasn't
1: dogs.
0: In a case.
1: No.
0: It was fully loaded.
1: Just laying in the back seat. Yeah. How do you carry your shotgun around?
0: Well, I don't.
1: How's that dog going to get any experience if he doesn't get a little triggered?
0: He's a hunting dog. That doesn't mean he gets to be armed.
1: All right, pull! You go chase the damn thing. Best hunting dog ever.
0: And there's something right with this.
1: Well, it's, yeah, all of it's not right, but they don't have any other explanation.
2: Well, you know, there's security cameras everywhere, so if they're saying this is what happened, it's got to be.
1: You think they saw it already at the shortstop?
2: Every convenience store has about 20 or 30 cameras.
1: But aren't all of them never working?
0: Yeah, they're decoys, man, because it's a better deterrent.
1: Yeah, can I take a look at your surveillance footage? Yeah, I wish you could. We only got one camera. It's right in the store.
0: It's on the free version. I didn't pay for the storage because that's stupid. It's a ripoff, man. I'm not going to give them a privacy. I'm not going to turn it over to something.
1: It's only one camera. I put it in the restroom so I can make my videos with my ladies.
3: Okay, we'll come. Thank you.
1: I don't know if that's the case.
0: And what's this? The policeman is from Scotts
1: Bluff, Nebraska.
0: And Scott is the guy who
1: population.
0: Is this The Onion? Is this a parody
1: site?
0: No, it's
1: on a real TV station. Hang on, let me find out the Scotts Bluff population. Is 14,000 people.
0: All right. Well, that dog should be sheriff, man.
1: He's got a badge now.
0: Yeah.
1: He's got his weapons certification.
0: I used to be a drug sniffer, and you started in my business as a cadaver. I don't sniff any more dead bodies.
1: I started sniffing drugs, and let me tell you, you sniff enough cocaine, you want to start shooting people.
0: Right. And then get this, they want me to be a bomb-sniffing dog. I'm like, F that, you go stick your nose in a bomb.
1: Yeah.
0: I'm a German shepherd.
1: Yeah.
0: Nine, I say.
1: The only thing this nose goes into is the butts of other German shepherds. You hear me?
0: That's right. Ooh, you've been using the crystal stone deodorant because your butt smells like crap. Oh, where's my shotgun? Back in just a moment. It's 8:50 on the Dwyer Michaels Show.
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2: Eagle 1023.

0: I don't know what the what the jurisdiction is for somebody whose dog shoots somebody else. I don't know if you if that's an assignable offense. Is the dog owner responsible? I don't know how that works. That's not in my wheelhouse. My knowledge of law is extends only, well, in Iowa and only as it applies to people. I don't know about dogs. I don't know how any of that works.
1: Goose is calling the shortstop gas and liquor store. See if we can get to the bottom of this. Also going to find out if they got a deal on monsters this morning. reports of a blast involving first it was a BB gun. Then when police arrived, they found it was not a BB gun. It was a shotgun, and it was not
0: a person.
1: It was a dog. But what kind of dog does it say?
0: Well, a dog is highly trained in the use of multiple weapons.
1: Authorities wanted to remind people it is illegal in Nebraska to drive with a loaded shotgun. Well, he was parked. Tell it to the dog, man. Goose, what did she say? Is she going to... Who'd you talk to over there at the short stop gas and liquor or liquor and gas?
2: Oh, I spoke to Diana, who answered the phone there.
1: She don't know nothing about it.
2: Oh, no, she knows. She knows a lot about it. But I've got a lot of customers and I don't have time for you. And she hung up on me.
1: Put the number up on the screen. I don't fix it. There's a lot of customers. It's not the customers we want to talk. It's all the dog customers that are in there. I got a lot of customers. Did it sound like she had a lot of customers? Which did she have more of, teeth or customers?
2: Probably customers.
1: Okay. there's just so many questions to this. Was it aimed out of the window?
0: I think it came through the side of the pickup truck. You're spraying. That's a pretty wide spray area.
1: Do I got to dial a 9, Goose?
2: No.
1: All right. Do I got to dial a 1?
2: No.
0: Okay. What about the other numbers? You're going to make her so mad.
1: Look,
0: Start off by telling her she won tickets to Stephen Piercy at the Rhythm City.
1: Okay.
2: Oh, that show was last weekend.
0: Right.

0: lot of customers.
1: Mm-hmm.
0: She didn't even ask if you could hold or anything.
1: The other day I was at a quick stop and I bought 5 Powerball on separate tickets. Oh, yeah? I thought the guy's head was going to explode.
0: We also have Dunkers on sale today for $2.99.
1: I don't know what made me say 5 separate tickets. It was the dumbest thing I ever said.
0: Just to test them to make sure you want fresh ones.
1: The guy was so mad. And it's like, I felt like a terrible person.
0: Well, you are.
1: Good point.
0: Is this how many rings it took last time?
2: No.
1: No.
0: She's looking at the call. I ain't picking up. I know it's them again.
1: Mm-hmm.
0: It's all right. I'll let it ring.

0: doctor.
1: Guess
2: no, you're not.
0: Uh-huh. No, you're not.
1: Right, that cricket phone ain't going to ring forever, my man. It costs money. Well, I'm glad we got to the bottom of that.
0: It's outside of the busy time. It's 9 o'clock. Even in that part of Nebraska, I'm pretty sure.
1: Well, that's when all the hunters come in to have their dogs buy their ammo.
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0: And we have Gainsburgers on special. 858.
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0: Yeah.
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2: Hey, if you hop over to twodorks.com, I'm crossing my fingers that Hairball got this video that I sent him about this mayor that he's in Peru, and his name is Carlos Bruce, and he had lobbied for his police department to be able to get stun guns. They resoundingly voted to give the police stun guns so that they could better keep law and order in a non-lethal manner. Good news for the city of Surco. Good news for the mayor, who was able to convince the city council that this was a necessity. And good news for the police department.
0: Yeah, well, that's, you can't be too safe.
2: Bad news for Arturo Bobbio, the mayor's advisor and municipal manager, who was standing a few feet from the mayor when the mayor tested out these stun guns to see if they actually did what they were supposed to do.
0: His trusty assistant had to be the tester?
2: There's video at twodorks.com of this guy getting hit and going down.
4: In the face! In the face!
2: This was in the back.
0: Oh.
2: It was in the back, and it's more than 5,000 volts. They were trying to dial them in to see just how they should use them. The stun gun, this particular model, can be set between 2,000 and 50,000 volts. Judging by how this guy went down and probably wet himself, I'm guessing they're upwards of 10,000.
0: Oof.
5: The mayor of Santiago de Surigo, Carlos Cruz Montes, has generated controversy after this video was released using a stun gun against his advisor and municipal manager.
0: Now, if this were Minneapolis, see, I'd take it right out to the public and just try it out there, of our weaponry.
5: Arturo Bobbio.
6: After the Xochicalac, the official collapses to the ground, as we are seeing right now in the presence of other people who were watching the scene.
5: The video has caused various reactions on social media because it comes a few days after the municipality of Surco officially presented new stun guns intended for the district's security.
2: Mm-hmm.
7: All right, now... We got something we call an AR, an AK. Who's next?
2: We're going to keep this nice and secure here in the quarters of the mayor's office. Oh, that's good, though. That is that's good stuff. And I guess the guy, his aide or whatever the guy, I guess he did it voluntarily because there's another guy holding on to him. But I thought if somebody got stun gunned and you were holding on to him, you also got stun gunned. Is that not the case?
0: I don't.
2: Anybody?
0: I don't. I think that's only like if you're using defibrillator paddles. But I'm not going to be your assistant to test it out.
2: Right. But he apparently agreed to it.
0: He loves it. He loves his job.
2: Mm-hmm.
0: Yeah. Work, work, work.
2: They're right in the conference room. Like he's grabbing at chairs and falling down to the complete.
0: Look at him.
2: It's good to be mayor. Since this is in Peru, mayor's like, yeah, I did it.
0: What up?
2: Yeah.
0: Next. Let you go back to Nebraska and find the dogs that are killing everybody. Yeah.
2: Next up on the agenda is who can I shoot next? I'm the mayor.
0: Let's do this. 9-11.
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0: It's Blue Oyster Cult. Dwyer and Michael's here Tuesday morning. This story from, I believe it's in Sweden. A woman paragliding. I'm sorry, it's Austria. And this is not like a motorized paraglider, you know. It's like a picture like a kite. They go up to a top of a mountain.
1: Yeah, like a hang glider. That's what I would call it.
0: Sort of, but with a parachute above you.
1: Okay.
0: They stand there and let the wind inflate the canopy and then start running.
1: And they run off the edge.
0: Run off the edge of the mountain, and then you just, you glide. You float, paraglide.
1: Sounds totally safe and like a good idea.
0: Her name is Sabrina. On Saturday afternoon, she's paragliding off of this mountain, and then out of nowhere, a Cessna 172 crashes into the cords of and the canopy of her paraglider.
1: Oh,
0: it's insane.

0: Listen to this. I mean,
1: so it should be way quiet, right? When you're up there paragliding.
0: Well, she's moving along at a pretty good clip. Here's a better piece of audio from it. And it comes from behind her. So she's, you know, way up above the mountains. Just tooling. It cuts through the lines, and she's all tangled up, spinning. She cuts herself free from the harness and then hits the reserve chute.
1: Holy. Oh, my God.
0: I'm pretty sure that's some Austrian swear words, but that's okay. If you look at this, I don't understand how the pilot could not have seen her. He said it was unavoidable.
1: Yeah, I mean, unless he saw her too late.
0: The small sightseeing Cessna from the right and behind comes into screen and plows right through her rig, just feet above her head. She starts spinning out of control. The canopy looks like it got pretty much split in half. Somehow she gets free from the tangled up mess of a harness and then deploys the emergency chute.
1: I mean, that's pretty amazing that she lived. And then what happened to the plane? Did the plane just continue on?
0: He's fine.
1: Wow.
0: He landed.
1: Wow.
0: Here's a... That's her landing.
1: Yeah. I mean, I know you're supposed to train for that, right? But can you imagine having to use that reserve chute ever?
0: I'd rather not. She was picked up by a police helicopter, then taken back to the airport. She says, "I can't believe that I'm actually alive." Was at 1:15 in the afternoon Saturday that the Cessna collided with her rig. It was piloted by a 28-year-old pilot. He was able to land safely. But I don't know what the max altitude is, but... And what happened with the pilot? Does he get charged with somebody? The aviation authorities are looking into the cause of the midair collision. No specific preliminary results have been released yet. Both are uninjured. I mean, you'd have to be aiming for that. And unless he didn't see it,
1: so you're just cruising around. I mean, is it something that he doesn't see because she's higher than he is, falling? Like, you know, if you're flying, and like, I'm not a pilot, but if you're flying around, you got a little Cessna, I imagine the propeller's in front of you. It's one, a single engine.
0: Yeah.
1: There you are flying. Yep. And she's up ahead of you, but higher than your ability to see or your vision takes you. And then she just falls into your line of vision.
0: Well, unless they were flying like directly into the sun and he was blinded by the sun and couldn't see, that's a possibility. But it's a direct hit.
1: That's crazy.
0: There's all this sky up here. Yeah. Pick a spot that's not where the people are. And it's probably like if there's skydiving someplace, they'll put out a notam that says, you know, be aware. There's, because they are harder to see. But
1: wow, that's crazy.
0: Yep.
1: Poof. Jeez. Yeah.
0: Put up the full video, would you? Because she's spinning and floating down for a long time.
2: Yeah.
0: And then when she finally lands,
2: you can see it up in the show notes, twodorks.com.
0: All right.

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0: Ach means dude. And then she says, Leck my am arsch.
1: Hey, did hey, hey.
0: She said, kiss my ass.
1: Okay. No.
0: And she said, and right here, after she lands, there at one point she says, Ich leib nach das Eide Hauptstock. I'm still alive. That's the main thing.
1: Are you sure that's that and not you can't have any pudding if you don't eat your meat?
0: How could you have any
1: That's what I mean. I thought that's what they all said in Austria.
0: But she falls a lot. Did you time how long it takes for her to get to the ground? Because she falls a long way.
2: You don't realize how high she is until you start seeing, like, okay, it's a fisheye lens, so you're thinking it's going to look higher than it actually is, but then she just keeps falling.
0: And she falls right into a tree, huh?
2: She just barely missed the tree. I think her chute hit the tree after she hit the ground.
0: So she gets free of the chute, and it opens the new... Lick me the ass.
1: No.
0: Kiss my ass. That's what she's saying. Oh, gotcha. Dude. Dude. Oh, yeah. She's way above the mountains. Is that the Austrian F word?
1: Let's hope not.
0: So now she's fully in charge. She's done spinning and she's looking. Kiss my ass, dude. This could go on for hours.
1: I believe he does not have to, right? In the German, Austrian law, he does not have to kiss anyone's anything.
0: Well, he doesn't even have to avoid her, so I don't think it... Damn. There are many ahs, which is basically she is screaming, dude! Somebody said, pretty sure I heard a hold my beer. Dude, I'm still alive. That's the main thing. And if you listen closely, she says the S word.
1: In our language? I would hope so.
0: Followed by unintelligible talk and swear words like cakey, K-A-C-K-E, which is the S word. It's a generic form of swearing. So she didn't go full swear because that would be rude.
1: She's a generic swear.
0: All right. Keep in mind, this person says, I posted a very literal translation with kiss my ass. It's often used just as an exclamation similar to the English, you got to be kidding me, or Jesus effing Christ, and so on. And technically, it wasn't directed at the pilot per se because it is a generic, you know, like it's like saying, Jesus Christ, you're not talking to Jesus. You're just declaring.
1: Well, it's possible she doesn't even know a plane hit her.
0: Could be. That's true. Somebody said the Cessna, it was probably at about 190 miles an hour, but they had to have known that there was this activity going on in that area.
3: One caller said, with it being maybe a sight

0: seeing tour that the pilot might not be looking straight ahead and pointing out, you know, land features.
1: Hey, look at this. I'm going to hit a paraglider. I don't do this very often.
2: Language alert.
1: Man, this is awesome.
0: The good thing for her is that the paraglider broke away.
1: Yeah.
0: Otherwise, she's a toed jumper at that point, getting dragged behind the plane.
1: Jeremiah said, Hairbald, you can get the flight tracker that shows her...
2: spinning around?
1: Yeah.
2: So how do you cut your chute free?
1: Well, like, that's a question for Goose.
2: Yeah, Goose?
0: Well, the chute broke away, so she was... Or it destroyed it enough where it wasn't able to hold air anymore. And you see her reach into her front pocket and grab her reserve chute and throw it out.
1: Yeah.
0: And it elongates. And, you know, she's fortunate that the two didn't tangle within each other. But it was, you know, it brought her down safely.
1: Right.
2: It's amazing.
1: You could see her peel off, like, what's left of the harness. And then finally, after about, I don't know, 30, 40 seconds, that's when she is sort of stabilized and not, like, spinning all over the place out of control. And that's a different parachute, right? That's not designed to be, hey, let's go paragliding. Right. This is, let's get your ass on the ground.
0: It almost looks like just a square, you know, safety chute that just is going to, you have no control. It's just slowing your descent.
1: Right.
2: Yeah, but, you know, how much control do you need? I mean, look at the odds. What are the odds you're going to get hit by a plane?
1: Yeah.
2: Wow.
1: Dear Dorks, it sure looked to me like that pilot was trying to kill her.
2: Well, you will find out that, you know, on a later episode of Forensic Files, that he had just taken out an insurance policy on her. And,
1: that's my ex-husband. Yeah. But if that plane was turning right directly into the sun, he might not have seen her, you know, the glare. But
2: well, let's just go on the assumption that if he had seen her, he would have avoided her. That's I mean, the majority of our pilots... you know, flying out there, you know, on a private license or whatever. Most of them, I would say, are not, you know, suicidal or murderous.
1: American Most. Pilots. In Austria, it's sport.
2: Is it, though?
1: Yep, they don't like them. It's like people, you know, snowmobilers and fat bike tire riders on my trails. Get out of my air! 937.
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1: 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And then you both go and have a...

0: them are full of golf at half price. But there's only a couple of them left, so make your decision now before you are locked out.
1: Megan's little adventure. How long were you in Florida? 4 days? 5 days?
2: Thursday to Monday.
1: Thursday to Monday, and you picked up the slingshot
2: Friday.
1: On Friday. All for $220. 3 days. That's better than a dune buggy. That's better than renting jet skis.
2: Mm-hmm.
1: So there's some pictures on Facebook. You could drive those things on the beach?
2: No.
1: Okay.
2: But I might have taken it off-roading. No.
0: But there's a drive-on beach down there, right? Like Daytona, right?
2: So I was driving through the rich neighborhoods, and there was one section of land where a house was gonna be built, but they hadn't started yet, and it was blocked off, and the sun was setting, and I was like, oh, what a beautiful picture that would be. Mm-hmm. So I just kind of, pulled up in the empty sand lot.
1: You're not from around here.
0: Who would say no to that?
2: Yeah, nobody yelled at me.
0: No, right?
1: Because you got the hell out of that area before you sprawled out all over and took pictures.
0: Jeez.
1: In that thing.
3: Now, did anybody else get text messages from Megan when her flight returned to the Quad Cities?
0: I don't think I did.
2: I thought you'd be the only person who wouldn't make fun of me, Goose.
3: Oh, yeah, no, I never said I got a text from you. Why? What happened? Something happened? Nothing happened that I know of.
1: Why don't you just read the text on your phone?
0: Yeah.
1: What's it say? If there's some kind of car mechanical issue, I'm not going to listen to your filthy lies, Goose.
3: So I just got back to the Moline Airport. ... Want to guess if my car is dead or not?
1: I'm going to say it is not dead. See you tomorrow. Is that what you did?
3: I just said, oh no, do you need a jump? And she didn't need a jump.
0: All right.
3: From me.
0: Oh no.
1: Who was next on the list? Who did you go to next?
2: Actually, I was prepared for this to happen again when I knew I was going to Florida a second time. So I bought myself one of those jump your car yourself batteries.
0: Yeah.
1: Like a battery pack.
2: Yeah. And then you just plug it in on your battery.
0: Mm-hmm.
2: Then you push the on button and then it starts it right up. And guess what?
0: It didn't work.
2: That was the best purchase I've ever made in my entire life.
1: So why did you text Goose?
2: Because I just wanted Goose to know.
0: Make sure that he was available if need be.
1: I'm opening up the box. Let's see how this goes.
2: I took a video. I documented how well this new purchase I got worked. And as soon as I turned the button on after I hooked it up to my battery, my car alarm started going off.
1: We're in business.
2: Immediately my car started. And I was like, wow, this thing is awesome.
1: I think you need a new battery.
2: Yeah, I think my car doesn't like when I leave it at the airport.
1: You think
2: it throws a hissy fit.
1: It's like
2: fit.
1: A dog. It eats the furniture.
2: When the cat gets mad on you, it pees on your bed.
0: Yeah.
3: Okay, listen to this comment. She and tell me if this is just pure Megan's mind talking right here. I think it's the fact that I take my key fob to a different state. Because the only two times the car has died on me is when it was at the airport.
1: That sound logic in my book.
0: Yeah.
3: What? No, you're always taking your fob away from your car.
2: But not to a Florida. Different state.
1: Right. Sunshine State. Well, guess what? No battery for you.
3: No, that's not yes, how it works.
0: The car is geolocating your key fob to know it should be jealous of you or not.
1: Yeah. I enjoy your sun and fun and... I mean, sand and
0: another
1: drinks.
0: Another possibility that's probably not nearly in the realm of reality is there's something, there's some phantom source that is drawing current from your battery even when your car is off, more than anticipated.
2: That's what Hairball said since somebody put in an automatic start in my car. He said it's draining the battery.
1: Yeah, who's the somebody that put the automatic start in the car?
2: Some guy.
1: Named?
2: I don't know.
1: Hair?
2: No, it wasn't hair.
1: Oh, okay, good. I think the phantom source is that battery's just dead.
3: Wait, so you got an aftermarket remote start for your vehicle?
2: Yes.
3: Well, then go back to that place and say...
2: Well, I don't know who did it.
3: Oh, it was done when your mom owned the car.
2: Yeah.

0: you got to call her up and go, look, lady, what are you trying to pull? I hope you're going to stand behind your warranty. Because this is the second time your crap has left me murdered. No, stranded.
1: Yeah, there's some kind of, there's something sapping, you know, draining power off that battery that's not supposed to be. But probably when they hooked it up to the wrong kind of a contact. So rather than, well, you know, you needed to have it. I don't know.
2: No, she says it's because her fob went to a different state.
3: Yeah, I know. In my car through a hissy fit.
0: You're the brakes guy.
4: That's
0: remember?
4: Right. Most of those, I feel like every remote start has some sort of parasitic drain. It's
1: Thank
4: just
1: you,
4: a matter
1: yes.
4: of what amount it's draining and also the life of your battery. So if it's an older battery, then it's going to be not holding up that charge as well when that thing's draining on it.
2: Well, I told Megan, why don't you just not drive it for 3 or 4 days? And she says, I'll test it just to prove to y'all I'm not crazy.
1: Is the test happening right now?
2: did you drive it to work today?
3: I did drive it to work today.
2: So you're not going to be able to go 3 or 4 days without driving this car.
3: Well, I didn't ask for a ride this morning, so I couldn't have started today. Sorry.
0: So the test has been delayed due to weather.
1: Mm-hmm. Yes.
0: Whether or not I drive it.
1: Just like that graduation that should have been delayed due to weather, but wasn't. I believe that's a 2.
0: It turns out
1: too.
0: When I drive it, it really Fs up the non-driving 3-day test. And that's Car Talk.
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4: That'll do it for this Tuesday morning. Everything we talked about is over in the show notes at twodorks.com. Good news, Stephen Piercy is coming back, I guess, this Friday.
5: It was funny. See, Goose said it was already happened because we're all thinking that Memorial Day happened too early, right? 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
4: Dwyer doesn't want to hear people saying that.
5: Oh, good. No, Hairball's the one that doesn't. 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
6: Drives me up the wall.
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5: care.
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4: You get a pass this year, but you don't say it any other time. Yeah,
5: don't you never.
4: All right. Thank you for joining us. Have a great day today, and we will talk to you again tomorrow morning.
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Van Halen on a Two for Tuesday.

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Paul McCartney just keeps going. In fact, he's got a new album coming out on Friday. Paul McCartney and the Beatles.

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Well, it turns out people in Georgia have a real tough time with the word chihuahua. Other misspelled words by state coming up. And here's Boston.

0: it turns out the most misspelled words in America are favorite, through, and niece. We talked about that a few minutes ago. But when you break it down by state, they said people in Florida really struggle with the word school. Color in Colorado, green, it's easy. Anyway, I couldn't help it. Chihuahua in Georgia, restaurant in Louisiana, spaghetti in North Carolina and Virginia, and ukulele in Minnesota. That is a tough one, but commonly misspelled words in those states. We are here, and we're going to play Def Leppard, which is misspelled, coming up next.
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Def Leppard on a 2 for Tuesday. And coming up at 2:05, another opportunity to hop on a plane and see Foo Fighters in Cleveland. Win at 2:05.

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We're trying to be quiet, but then Metallica comes on, scaring the fish away. 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

0: I don't usually mention what the U.S. Senate is up to because I don't usually know what the U.S. Senate is up to. But I did read a headline just now that said they have advanced a bill that would make daylight saving time permanent. And we're in that right now because it stays light later, right? And then it'll change in November and you have to figure out the coffee pot and there's a knob and a wheel and twist and a turn and a poke. And I don't know, it's hard to change the time on the coffee pot. But the Senate may relieve us of that responsibility by continuing to advance this daylight saving time law, a bill. So we'll see if it happens. And for now it's, what, 12:35 or 40 or something? I don't know. It's around there. And I hope you're doing well. It will stay light later. Until it doesn't.
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4: DC. I'm KWWL meteorologist Brandon Libby. We're going to continue the summer-like feel today with high temperatures into the upper 80s. That'll come with plenty of sunshine and a light south wind. There may be an isolated shower or storm tonight as the lows drop to 62. And still can't rule out a stray storm for tomorrow. We'll have otherwise mostly sunny skies and high temperatures around 88. Temperatures will cool down for Thursday. That's your Storm Alert Weather 7 forecast.
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40 minutes of nonstop classic rock. And I'm not sure it's necessary, but it could be, I guess, a fun vacation idea. A speakeasy that has serial killer exhibits around. I don't know. It's weird, but it's coming up at 1:35. I'll tell you where to go to find that.

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Eagle 1023, the Tri-State's Classic Rock Station.

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0: Well, how about this for a hot date idea? The Serial Killer Speakeasy. I believe it's a traveling exhibit, and it's in Fresno, California right now. Exactly what it sounds like. Exhibits involving Ted Bundy and Jeffrey Dahmer and John Wayne Gacy, and it's immersive, and it hops on the true crime trend. It's very popular and also disgusting and scary as heck. You got to be 21 or up if you want to go to that thing. The Serial Killer Speakeasy. I can think of a better vacation. How about the Foo Fighters in Cleveland and then that thing in Fresno later? Foo Fighters. You can win that trip at 205. Foo Fighters in Cleveland.
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5: I'm KWWL meteorologist Brandon Libby. We're going to continue the summer-like feel today with high temperatures into the upper 80s. That'll come with plenty of sunshine and a light south wind. There may be an isolated shower or storm tonight as the lows drop to 62, and still can't rule out a stray storm for tomorrow. We'll have otherwise mostly sunny skies and high temperatures around 88. Temperatures will cool down for Thursday. That's your Storm Alert Weather 7 forecast.
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Bruce Springsteen on a Two for Tuesday, on tour right now. And in fact, tomorrow night, he's in Washington, D.C., home of the Washington Nationals. They're a baseball field. Bruce Springsteen will play there. Let's go. You feeling spontaneous? Okay.

When you heard another one by the same artist, it must be Two for Tuesday. Genius, I know. 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

0: There's one industry that's seen a 30% wage increase in the past couple of years. And if you've had a plumber at the house, you know, because you're paying a fortune to have them do anything, right? But you can fix it. I love that about you. But skilled trades, including, you know, plumbers, electricians, 30% wage bump in the past couple of years. And more people are gravitating toward those industries because they can't be replaced by AI. That's happening too, until AI figures out how to unclog a toilet, I guess. I don't know. But skilled trades in demand. Good for you. And thank you for listening at work.
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I mean, you'll see a lot of stuff, wardrobes and handwritten lyrics and trophies and boots. I remember that about the Rock and Roll Hall of Fame. Go there in August, in fact, and see the Foo Fighters while you're in Cleveland. You can win that trip at 505, next code at 505 to win.

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2: I'm KWWL meteorologist Brandon Libby. We're going to continue the summer-like feel today with high temperatures into the upper 80s. That'll come with plenty of sunshine and a light south wind. There may be an isolated shower or storm tonight as the lows drop to 62. And still can't rule out a stray storm for tomorrow. We'll have otherwise mostly sunny skies and high temperatures around 88. Temperatures will cool down for Thursday. That's your Storm Alert Weather 7 forecast.
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Of course, it was a long weekend, and so I'm just trying to get back into the swing of things. 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

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Tune's still on the way. We've got Nirvana and a double shot right now, Boston.

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You can find more details at DB.

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Eagle 102, Three Motley Crew on your two for Tuesday. Well, I've been watching the headlines, and when it comes to weather, could a super El Nino change what we're going to get this winter? Well, that actually could be the fact. Recent headlines suggest we're in the middle of an El Nino developing, and those temperature increases could be hitting us here in the Midwest for the summer. So if you bought that pool pass, good on you. You may end up using it. Historically, El Nino winters in the Midwest, though. That's what we're a little worried about. Now,

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0: I'm KWWL meteorologist Brandon Libby. We're going to continue the summer-like feel today with high temperatures into the upper 80s. That'll come with plenty of sunshine and a light south wind. There may be an isolated shower or storm tonight as the lows drop to 62. And still can't rule out a stray storm for tomorrow. We'll have otherwise mostly sunny skies and high temperatures around 88. Temperatures will cool down for Thursday. That's your Storm Alert Weather 7 forecast.
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Eagle 102.3.2 for Tuesday continues, and we are cranking out the hits. Of course, your chance to win with the Foo Fighters in Cleveland. Coming up in the 5 o'clock hour, I will have yet another code word for you. Bank those codes at 10 a.m., 2 p.m., 5 p.m., and 8 p.m. each weekday through June 12th. I believe it's June 12th anyway. That's the end of it on the Friday. But you can put in codes until the 14th, which is Sunday, and we'd love to send you out there to Huntington Bank Field in Cleveland, Ohio, to see the Foo Fighters and a couple of tickets to the Rock and Roll Hall of Fame, thanks to our friends at RCA. Back to the tunes now with Journey. Anyway.

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Eagle 102.3 and the Police. Tom Drake keeping you guys rocking as we roll through your afternoon. Of course, Black Bears are returning to Iowa. DNR says it's just a matter of time before eventually we do get a breeding pair here. But for now, you're most likely going to see some roving males that are either looking for more food or a mate and trying to get out of the highly congested Wisconsin, which has somewhere around 25,000 black bears. Of course, northeastern Iowa is a great place for them to escape to. Places like Yellow River Forest could provide much needed resources to house a black bear population. However, for now, still no signs that they're officially set up shop here. Of course, there's a lot of other places where they could set up, but the forests in Iowa are far and few between, lots of farmland. However, black bears do enjoy sweet corn, from what I'm told. Actually, they just enjoy eating corn in general, according to the DNR. More details and links in that article on our website or mobile app titled Black Bears Are Returning to Iowa. It's just a matter of time.

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0: Eagle 102.3 Elton John on your two for Tuesday. We're talking the summer blitz and awesome deals all going live this Friday at 9 a.m. And there are so many to check out. One is your chance to save 50% on gift certificates to the Irish Hooli in Dubuque. That event takes place Saturday, August 22nd. 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And remember, the Irish Hooli is a nonprofit that brings Irish culture, art, music, and education to life in a fun and engaging way for both locals and visitors. 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Performances include the Dubuque Fire, Pipes and Drums, a McNulty School of Irish Dance, and a full lineup of Irish bands. 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This year's headliner is Gaelic Storm. 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And the deal is going to go live this Friday at 9 a.m., but only while supplies last at seizethedeal.com. Tune still on the way. Tom Petty on your two for Tuesday before we roll towards Drive at 5.
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Eagle 102.3, Tom Drake, bringing you the best in classic rock. And every once in a while, national news goes Iowa. That is the case when it comes to ethanol, where the House of Representatives recently passed legislation that will allow year-round nationwide sales of E15. Some of you know it as unleaded 88 at your pump. Essentially, that is a gasoline blend with 15% ethanol instead of the standard 10%. It's actually a fully bipartisan issue with supporters and critics from both sides of the political aisle. Supporters say the new bill could lower gas prices, strengthen American energy independence, and create billions of dollars in new corn demand for Iowa farmers. For drivers, it could mean saving anywhere from 15 to 40 cents per gallon during expensive travel seasons, although you might lose 3% of your miles per gallon in total for using it as well. There are pros and cons to everything, and in this case, the pros are for our Iowa economy. The cons might be at the pump when it comes to the mileage, but do the pros outweigh the cons? Well, you can find out for yourself. Details and all the information outlined in that article on our website, mobile app, and Facebook page right now. Tune's still on the way. We'll get you Tom Petty before we roll into 5, and that's when we'll get you that Foo Fighters code word and a chance to see them in Cleveland.

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7: I'm KWWL meteorologist Brandon Libby. We're going to continue the summer-like feel today with high temperatures into the upper 80s. That'll come with plenty of sunshine and a light south wind. There may be an isolated shower or storm tonight as the lows drop to 62. And still can't rule out a stray storm for tomorrow. We'll have otherwise mostly sunny skies and high temperatures around 88. Temperatures will cool down for Thursday. That's your Storm Alert Weather 7 forecast.
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Taylor. Again, that code is Taylor, T-A-Y-L-O-R. Back to the tunes. 2 for Tuesday continues with Sticks.

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We're officially into your drive at 5. 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More details coming up in just a bit on our big summer blitz happening at SeizeTheDeal.com this Friday, all kicking off at 9 a.m. So many awesome deals. We'll talk about another one in four tracks right now, BTO.

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Eagle 102.3, Red Hot Chili Peppers, and The Other Side. Now, we talked about a couple events offering tickets at Seize the Deal this Friday. That would be the Dubuque County Fair and the Irish Hooli. Now it's time to get into the things that you can grab, enjoy, and drink, like 50% off on gift certificates to Back Pocket in Dubuque. That's right, $25 for just $12.50, and at Back Pocket in Dubuque, you can enjoy the ultimate combination of beer bites and arcade vibes and party on all night long. 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

Eagle 102.3, Tom Drake keeping you guys rocking as we roll through your two for Tuesday. Of course, on Fridays, we enjoy all things nerd news and what's going on at the Dubuque County Fairgrounds. And as always, we will be hanging out again to fill you in on all the details with Ethan Kamerud in the 4 o'clock hour. And from what I understand, dude pulled down a big win in the Crown Vic class, so a big shout out and congrats to him. We'll hear from him more on Friday. Of course, nerd news with Tom Rex and video games, etc. in the 3 o'clock hour on your Fridays. We're talking all things retro gaming this time around. He's had an itch. He's enjoying a comic book of Mega Man X. They say that it is phenomenal and lines up perfectly with the game. All those details and more coming your way on Friday. For now, back to the tunes. Two for Tuesday continues with Def Leppard.

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1: 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That means more Bon Jovi, Led Zeppelin, Tom Petty, Pearl Jam, Guns N' Roses, The Who. You get the idea.
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1: I'm KWWL meteorologist Brandon Libby. We're going to continue the summer-like feel today with high temperatures into the upper 80s. That'll come with plenty of sunshine and a light south wind. There may be an isolated shower or storm tonight as the lows drop to 62, and still can't rule out a stray storm for tomorrow. We'll have otherwise mostly sunny skies and high temperatures around 88. Temperatures will cool down for Thursday. That's your Storm Alert Weather 7 forecast.
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Details up on our website, our mobile app, and our Facebook page as the culinary scene will be changing yet again in the tri-state area. Of course, all of you know Highway 20's Cajun Jack's right there in Elizabeth, Illinois. It always used to be just absolutely packed to the brim. Well, it closed in 2024, and now there is going to be a new barbecue restaurant for the area known as Eager Beaver Barbecue. It turns out that it is officially open as of today, from what I understand. They are officially open. So swing on over, check out the Eager Beaver, and you can find out where exactly you can get in on all the awesome brisket and barbecue. And the pictures look awesome, but that article is up on our website, mobile app, and our Facebook page. Tune still on the way. We got a double shot of the cars lined up, some Leonard Skinner, then we'll talk the Summer Blitz yet again and another great deal at seizethedeal.com.

One band, two songs, two for Tuesday. I know. How do we come up with this stuff? Eagle 102.3.

0: Eagle 102.3 and some Lynyrd Skynyrd. Oh, it's officially time for the Summer Blitz at SeizeTheDeal.com. 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

Eagle 102.3, I'm Tom Drake, and I am out of here for the day. 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I've got so many more deals I didn't even mention. You'll have to tune in through the week. For now, back to the rock with Queen.

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2: 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Oh, but the diaper bag wasn't closed. Diapers and toys are everywhere. Ooh, but Mom has just nailed the perfect car seat buckle for the toddler. And now the eldest daughter, who looks to be about 9 or 10, has secured herself in the booster seat. Dad zips the bag closed, and they're off. Ah, but looks like Mom doesn't realize her coffee cup is still on the roof of the car. And there it goes. Oh, that's a shame. That mug was a fam favorite.
3: Don't sweat the small stuff. Just nail the big stuff, like making sure your kids are buckled correctly in the right seat for their age and size. Learn more at nhtsa.gov/the right seat.
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3: Brought to you by NHTSA and the Ad Council.